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0: Hi, Missy.
1: Hi, hon. Will it be a usual order today?
0: Yes.
1: Mm-hmm. Indie music and a black coffee. All right, well, I just want to let you know before I write that down that we did bring back your old favorite, and I know you've been craving it, sweetheart, so would you like some pop music?
0: Yes, ma'am.
1: All right, hon. That'll be out soon.
2: 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We are your Music Central. What?

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PALS is located in the Learning Commons on the first floor of the library. 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
1: Hello, CWU. I hope you're all having a wonderful evening. It is a beautiful day outside today. The sun is shining, the leaves are turning red and orange and all of these beautiful colors, and there's a little bit of an autumn chill in the air. It is starting to feel like fall! I'm so excited. I can't wait for it to get a little bit colder so I can wear, more of my warm clothing, because I feel like I can't wear any of my clothes because they're like all fall and winter clothes. but then, of course, when it gets cold, I'm like, I can't wear any of my clothes because they're all skirts and dresses. So really, I think I just need to pull everything out of my closet and look at it all and reorganize it, perhaps. I hope everybody is super excited for Halloween. What? I don't have any idea what I'm going to be. I'm thinking maybe I'll be like a fairy or something, because I have like flower crowns and sparkles and like flowery dresses. So, oh, and I have like little elf ear things that I got at Hot Topic when I was like 16. So I feel like that's probably the way to go, right? So today, my co-host Sierra is not with me. She is busy. She has so much homework to do. You know, anthropology majors, they are busy, busy people. Lots and lots of reading. Hey, I'm so glad that people like her are doing that, because anthropology is not necessarily something that I would want to do. So, you know, thank God there's other people. You know what I mean? I say that all the time to people who I, like, am not about their job, mathematicians and stuff. I'm like, you know what? And thank goodness for you, because, you know, I'm not going to do it, and we need somebody to do it. Okay, so, oh, my name is Daisy Miller, by the way. Hi, hello. Me and Sierra are here at 5 p.m. I had a little bit of a late start today, but we're always here on 88.1 The Berg at 5 p.m. If you ever, on Fridays at 5 p.m. 88.1 The Berg. Next up for you, I got Dead by My Chemical Romance. This is a song that I have really liked since I was like 15 years old, you know. It feels very on theme for the spooky Halloween October vibes. So enjoy that.

beautiful instrumentals on the last bit of that song. I love Olivia Rodrigo. That's The Cure by Olivia Rodrigo. And before that, I played for you Dead Dance by Lady Gaga. You know, a little bit of a theme going on, but totally, I'm not afraid to break away from the theme. If you have any song requests, you can text us. Our number to text for song requests is 509-963-2311. That's 509-963-2311. So please send requests my way, because it's just me in the studio today, so I don't have super a lot of ideas right now. So make this a collaborative effort. Give me some help here. All right, so I wrote down some notes about things to talk about. What did I put in here? Wow, these are all low-key, extremely unrelated. So, you know, but that's just the brain of an ADHD girly, so, you know, it's how it is. So.

So, the Observer just released their first issue of the school year yesterday. No, not yes, yesterday. Yesterday. So please go read that because I'm a designer for the Observer, so it would be really cool. Also support student media. You know, it's our newspaper, the Observer, is a really good way to stay involved and informed on campus issues and on Ellensburg issues, and even sometimes like just wider governmental issues. It really depends. They write about all kinds of things, and there's also some fun opinion pieces and like crosswords and Sudokus and mazes, all kinds of stuff. I know that Kylie is trying to get. She's trying to start up an advice column, which is really cool and interesting as well. One of the things in the newspaper right now is an opinion piece about that new movie that came out, Primetime, about it's a movie. I don't actually know the synopsis, but it's a movie about How to Catch a Predator, the TV show that ran for a very long time. I want to say in the early 2000s or 2010s. I remember watching it when I was little just because, you know, I grew up poor and it was on cable, so, you know. Not like super little, but like, you know, I don't know, like 12 or something like that. It sounds like this movie is discover it's it is talking about if it's ethical, what, like, because at, you know, at some point that show wasn't just about holding people accountable for what they're doing, and at some point it was kind of a, I mean, it was a trend, it was a phenomenon. People loved that show, so, you know, like, it, at what was exaggerated, what wasn't, what. Is it ethical to, you know, exploit, you know, I don't know, exploit doesn't feel like, because a predator is an exploiter and a, like, a terrible person, so I don't know, I haven't seen the movie, and I don't know much about the history of that, but I just think it's a very interesting thing to have a conversation about. I definitely want to watch the movie, but, it's in theaters right now, and I am broke, so I've only read the opinion piece on that, and it sounds like it's really good. So yeah, speaking of like dark subjects, movies and TV shows and things, I've been watching Hannibal recently, which is a TV show about the fictional serial killer Hannibal Lecter, and it's like from 2013, which surprised me because I remember it got like very popular last year, and so I assumed that it was a new show because of how popular it got, but I guess it was just because of like streaming services or something. It just blew up again. It's very, very interesting. Very, there's definitely an age limit on that. Do not watch that if you are young or if you don't like gory things. It is, and probably not a show that you should binge either. It's probably very that would be bad for your health, I think, to binge watch that because there is some horrific stuff in that. But it is very you know, it's a very interesting thing to watch, and it's, you know, it's got October spooky vibes, to say the least. And the characters are very interesting. Hannibal is such a creature. He is something. I don't even, he is crazy. And Will Graham is, he's like obsessed with Will Graham. So I am looking at this show from a lens of toxic yaoi. I've been told that it's canon. I've been told that they do, like, I don't know if fall in love is the right word because Hannibal is a monster, if I haven't made that clear enough. But you know, so that's also very interesting. I'm can't wait to see how their relationship unfurls. It's a very interesting watch. I heard that it was canceled though, so I have no idea how big of a cliffhanger I'm gonna end on, and I hope it's not too big of a cliffhanger because I will be very upset and sad.
The

The cinematography of that show is crazy though. And there's like this scene where Hannibal is like, well, there's this scene where Will Graham is like, okay, wait, Will Graham is like an investigator. He works with the FBI and he is like neurodivergent. He has like, they call it like an empathy disorder. So he can like really, really emphasize or empathize and like get into the minds of these bad people they're trying to catch. And those scenes are super cool to watch because it's like he kind of like zones into it, and then we just see him like be like kind of metaphorically become the killer, and we just see him doing like figuring it out and speaking it out loud, and he goes, "This is my design," at the end. Very dramatic. Anyway, oh, back to the scene I was talking about though. There's a scene where Will Graham is kind of putting together this the manipulation that Hannibal has, Hannibal has manipulated him, and he's putting all the pieces together, and he's kind of remembering things, and he has this like kind of dream vision thing of him sitting at a table in front of all of this like rotten food, and they're in Hannibal's house, and this table of like rotten food and just nastiness, and we see a pomegranate. And I was like, pomegranate? Oh my gosh. Like, don't eat the seeds on the pomegranate. Like, this is a reference to Hades and Persephone. Like, you can't eat anything in the underworld or you're his forever. You know, that's the story. Persephone eats like a certain number of pomegranate seeds, and she is now, like, forever must be in the underworld. And obviously she makes a deal with Hades to be able to go back to the living world and have spring and whatever, and that's the mythology behind that. And it was just so cool to like see the pomegranate, and I was like, whoa, like Persephone. And then it like panned out to a representation of Hannibal as this dark figure with giant horns, and I'm like, oh no, literally, they're literally like very on the nose metaphor. Like, that wasn't just a little queer bait blink and you miss it thing. Like, they're telling me that that's what's going on here. It's a very strange show to be looking for queer representation in, but the gays love horror and thrillers and stuff. There's a lot of history there, actually. A lot of history. I was talking recently with one of my coworkers about I over the well, it was fall, but like it was right before we got back on campus. I was watching Nosferatu, the movie, the newer version of Nosferatu. I don't remember what year that came out, but and I was talking about that and how strange it was that I feel like the internet to me made that movie seem as if it was a very like a movie about attraction, and I don't really know how to say all of what I mean on the radio, but and I would argue that it really doesn't feel like that. To me, it feels more like an allegory for, just

like, oh, that actually makes a lot of sense, you know. So there's a lot of history with horror. There are things like that, and there are you know, just a lot of like falling in love with monsters, and like there's movies where vampires are like lesbians and like all kinds of, like that is, and obviously they end badly for the queer people most of the time, but there's a lot of, it's because that's kind of the only place that we could find a representation at one point, and that's just, I don't know, that's just a very interesting conversation to me. Yeah, so that is a very, very Hannibal is a crazy show. I can't in good conscience actually like recommend Hannibal to you because no, I can't do that. That's but if you're into horror and scary stuff like that, it is, it might be something that you like, but pace yourself and you know, it's helpful to remember that they're actors and that none of this is real sometimes. I don't know, it's been freaking me out a little bit. I stopped watching it at night. I don't think I should do that anymore. Yeah. And you know what else I've watched recently? This is a complete 180. I watched Persuasion. I watched the 95 version of the 95 film Persuasion. So, 'cause there's obviously been a lot of adaptations of Jane Austen's book Persuasion, and I read Persuasion for women's literature, for a class that I'm taking right now, and my professor said that the movie that she liked was the 1995 version. So I watched that, and it was fairly true to the book, and I thought that it was pretty, and it was dramatic, and I liked that the pacing was a lot faster than it is in the book. I think I don't really know if I like Jane Austen's writing style, but obviously I'm speaking from a modern perspective, and things totally, you know, change. I think that we are a lot more blunt in our language now than we used to be. And I think that our novels are a lot more like in the moment, like it feels like you're looking through characters' eyes more than it used to. A lot of, I haven't read very many. This is the only Jane Austen novel I have read, but a lot of it was told from this kind of gossipy, I'm telling you what happened, like, which is it is very interesting, but it was sometimes so hard to get through, but but I did it. I read that book, and I would say that I do like the story. I don't know if I would read that book again, just because I don't really like the writing style, I think, but the story was interesting. You know, it's a romance. It feels like a story about the importance of, like, and the complexities of marriage, and, you know, it's very interesting, in some ways, very boring in others. And reading about, you know, rich people in the olden days is sometimes very, very, boring. But also sometimes very interesting. Anyway, it's like second chance romance, you know. Anne was engaged to marry Captain Wentworth, and then he went away. And well, but before he went away, Anne had to call off the engagement because her family did not approve of it, because he's a nobody with no money, and he's just a sailor, you know. He's just a navy man. He has no money, he has no nobility, and then he's back in town, and will they, won't they, will they, won't they? And I thought that the 1995 movie was a pretty good a adaptation of it. They gave us like both of Jane Austen's ending, because she wrote two different endings, and
It was interesting to see a little bit of both.

and to have that drama hammed up a bit. And I wish that it gave us more, me giving you a movie review of this old, old movie. I wish that it gave us more of a, of more time with Lady Russell and Mrs. Smith, because both of those characters are very, very important to the story and to Anne. Because Lady Russell is, like, a mother figure, and Miss Smith is, like, Anne's friend from school, and she has some very vital information about things. So, yeah. I don't want to spoil that old, old story for you. So, I'm going to play some more music for you, but do let me know if you have any song requests. I'll tell you the number again. Our number to send us some song requests is 509-963-2311. That's 509-963-2311. All right. I've got Sweet But a Psycho by Ava Max up for you. That song is... It's... I've been listening to it a lot recently, just, I don't know, it's like, it's October, it feels like a very Halloween-y song to listen to. It is definitely a throwback, it is very 2010s, but, I don't know, I like 2010s pop. Alright, here's Sweet But a Psycho. Oh, this is the wrong mouse. Here's Sweet But a Psycho by Ava Max.

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Ultimately, it seems making sure your accounts have both the authenticator and your personal cell phone number will save you from waiting for help and missing deadlines. We'll have more on this story as it continues.

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It seems that the single version of that song is a little bit different, which is interesting. It sounded really good, though, and really crisp. I love that song. Heavy on the you go talk to your friends, talk to my friends, talk to me right now, because I know everything. Just to let you know. I'm kidding. You're fine. You're safe. Everybody's safe. I have to go. Yeah, it's about time for the next people to come in and set up their show. So, I hope you all have a wonderful evening. It was so nice to be your host for this hour. I'm Daisy Miller. You can find me and my co-host, Sierra Scott Russell, here at Fridays on Fridays at 5 on 88.1 The Berg. Okay, so here's Lost Boys by Phoebe Bridgers, and I gotta go. Goodbye, everybody. Have a wonderful weekend.

0: 88 Wunderberg, Your Music Central. What is going on?
1: What's good, y'all?
0: If y'all are tuning in, this is 6 p.m. to 8 p.m. Your next 2 hours are run by
2: the Pop Culture Outlet.
0: Yeah, that's right. Let's go. So today we have a very fun episode. I'm trying to find my notebook here because I took a lot of notes. Oh gosh, bro. I'll need to find. No. Here we go. Here
3: you got the notebook, guys. Yeah, there we go. It's in bag.
0: But we have a very special episode. At least for me, I find the series dear to my heart. What are we talking about today, boys?
3: We talking about the Scooby Doo.
0: Yes,
1: Scooby Doo franchise.
0: Yes, yeah.
3: Everything Scooby Doo.
1: Yeah. The movies, TV shows, everything.
3: Yep. Genuinely. One of my all-time favorite cartoons growing up as a kid. Personally, I would have to say, I'm just going to jump right into it.
0: Yeah, let's
3: my,
0: do it.
3: My favorite, version, any, like, drawing, everything, right? The original.
0: Yeah, okay.
3: 1969 and the 80s. They did the best.
0: Yeah.
1: Such a classic feel, yeah. Yeah. I love it, too.
0: The original Scooby-Doo cartoon coming out in 1969, run until 1978. Yeah. On a technicality, because it was originally only 2 seasons, running for about 25 episodes.
3: That's crazy for, like, you know, a solid, 15 years?
0: Right, yeah.
3: They just kept playing the 2 seasons because it was that good.
1: And so then popular, yeah.
0: The third season was, like, kind of repackaged, in a sense, like more Scooby-Doo episodes. And it just kind of got added to it as, like, a box set for any of the DVD, like,
1: owners. More specials and stuff.
0: Yeah, exactly.
3: It's interesting how they did it that way.
0: Yeah.
1: Mm-hmm.
0: But, you know, it's like you said, it kind of blew up after only 2 seasons.
3: Mm-hmm. And then they didn't make another third season for a fat minute, and they still was able to profit and entertain multiple generations off of it.
1: Yeah, and it really became, like, a cultural phenomenon, too.
0: Yeah, absolutely.
1: Like, everybody...

0: around the world knows Scooby-Doo.
1: Yeah, I mean, Scooby Snacks. Snacks. That became a joke slash term that everybody kind of use.
2: Yes, and Scooby-Doo was created by Hanna-Barbera Studios under the Warner Brothers Studios. So, you know, for anybody that really wants to know that.
1: Shout out Warner Bros.
0: Yeah, shout out Warner Bros.
1: They make some real good movies, genuinely.
2: Yeah, yeah.
0: They really do. Like, classic, like, you can recite, like, different things from the different movies and, like,
1: didn't they TV do shows. The Sonic movies?
2: Pretty sure.
1: Yeah.
2: That might be Paramount.
1: I have no idea.
2: I know Warner Brothers did the Harry Potter movies, so.
1: Oh, true yes, point, yeah.
2: There we go. You know, we already broke those down if you want to go check those out.
0: Oh, yeah.
2: But yeah, today we're going to be talking about, you know, I got the whole list of the main cast members, you know, the main voice actors. I got every single show written down here, all the live action movies, got a couple of fun facts, but I want to start with the cast, because there's a wide array of people who voice the Scooby-Doo cast. And for those of you who don't know, I mean, everybody should know this.
1: Genuinely.
2: Yeah. Scooby-Doo is a show about a group of kids, or teenagers, or adults. It's kind
1: they're
2: of...
1: They're teenagers.
0: Mm-hmm. Well, yeah, teenagers.
2: In some
0: young
2: media,
0: adults.
2: They're adults.
1: They don't give the full origin story, interestingly enough.
2: In some mediums, they do, but in others, they don't,
0: Kind of like original, brief explanations, low-key.
2: Yeah.
1: There's a lot of, you know, there's a lot of conspiracy theories about the original, like, two first seasons, about how they met, and how they became friends, and how they became a gang. Like, my personal favorite one was, like, that, how... Shaggy and Scooby were convicts, and Freddy was like trying to just get away from his dad or something like that. Like, it was genuinely like I don't know where they thought of this, but
2: my personal theory is that they all think it's something else. So Daphne is just there because she likes Fred. Fred is there because he actually is part of the mystery solving aspect of it.
1: Yeah, he actually likes the solving.
0: He's going to use the traps to get him.
2: Mm-hmm. Velma, she's there to just kind of jot things down because she really wants to know about them, and she knows it's all fake, but Fred thinks it's all real, right? And they're both kind of solving two aspects of the same mystery. And then Shaggy and Scooby just think they're... Or I guess Scooby's Shaggy's dog, but Shaggy just thinks they're all in a band, and he's just there for fun.
1: That's hilarious.
0: They really just be doing what they want to do, Loki.
2: Yeah.
0: Like Shaggy and Scoob. They just go on their own, like, side adventures. And
2: like, man, chilling. I thought we were in a band. That's why we drive around in a van. Yeah.
1: Jenny, that's really good.
0: That's really peak.
2: I love the Shaggy impression.
1: I just love Shaggy and Scooby as a dynamic and a duo together.
2: Yeah.
0: Yes.
2: One of the 100%. Best duos of all time.
1: You know, they're just big foodies, and I'm a foodie, and so when I grew up, I had so much, I just related to them, because, you know, they're always trying to get a sandwich, they're always trying to get a Scooby snack.
2: Yeah.
1: They genuinely won't do anything but for a Scooby snack.
2: Yeah. Would you do it for a Scooby snack?
1: Would you do it for two Scoobies?
3: Literally.
2: Well,
1: when you put it that way.
0: And in the first movie, too, bro, the... this guy was like...
1: You talking about the live action?
0: Yeah.
1: Yes.
0: With
2: written by
0: Lillard.
2: James Gunn, by the way.
0: Yes. When they were at the beach in the van, the guy went up to him and was like, "You want $10,000 for this?" And they were like, "Oh, no, we don't take money."
2: I went over to Jacob and was like, "Yo, I just got a new quote from Shaggy's." "Nah, man, we're not really about that materialistic bag, man."
0: Exactly.
2: It's so good. It's so Shaggy.
0: That is very Shaggy.
1: Okay.
0: But unlimited food, yes.
2: Yeah, they'll go for that.
0: For sure.
1: I gotta say, the live action, you know, done by James Gunn, mm-hmm. Yeah, golly. very well done. For like a live action of anything, it's so hard to do. There's been just many butchers of, especially kid cartoons. Like, think about the first live action of Avatar the Last Airbender.
2: Yeah.
1: Yes. Disgusting. Let's not mention that movie. Literally.
2: The actual first live action Scooby-Doo came out in 2002. And
1: that's older than everybody in this room.
2: Yeah. Yeah,
1: that's crazy to think about.
2: The sequel, dubbed Monsters Unleashed, came out 2004, so our year.
1: There we go.
2: Both written by James Gunn. It is my personal belief that the two movies should have been swapped. The two scripts, everything. So let me start by explaining the second movie first, and then I'll explain the first movie
1: what
2: second.
1: What is this, Star Wars?
2: No, okay, so chronologically, the first movie takes place first, and the second movie takes place second. But

0: Sorry, excuse me. This is a little hard. The second movie, right? It starts off as the gang all together. They're already really well known, and they're solving these mysteries. And this museum with all of their old, you know,
1: original... I know
0: original,
1: exactly how you're going through this now.
0: Yeah. They're all the original ones from the original cartoon. They're all, little exhibits in the museum, right? The exhibits start to get stolen, and these monsters start getting, you know, turned into, you know, actual monsters, you know, into real-life monsters. This guy is doing this whole thing, yada, yada, yada. It's like a whole homage to the original series. And then the first movie has them breaking up at the start and then getting back together from a mysterious man who's calling them over to this island, and it turns out to be Scrappy-Doo.
2: Scrappy-Doo.
1: That name has always gotten me, dude.
2: Yeah, for sure.
0: Bro, I was trying to scrap.
2: Scrappy-Doo.
1: He was the whole time, by the way.
0: You suck him!
3: Why I oughta.
0: Oh my gosh, dude. That's
1: such
0: crazy.
1: A goated movie.
2: Yes. But,
0: no, like, hearing those premises, shouldn't the second movie be first, you know, as an homage to all the OG shows and OG monsters? And then the second movie starts with the team that we've already known and established breaking up, and then they have to come together to solve an even bigger mystery that's actually real.
1: Yeah, I actually see what you're meaning.
2: I do agree with you.
1: Like, it would have made a little more sense to put them backwards.
0: Plus, yeah. One more thing, sorry. At the start of the first movie, we see Fred. He has a whole head of hair, right?
1: Yeah.
0: And then... throughout the movie, he cuts it short. And then in the second movie, he's back to his full head of hair.
1: Bro, I don't know. Maybe he wanted to grow it back out again. Ethan, you're such a hater, bro.
0: No, I'm not hating. I'm just, it's a theory.
1: I see what you're trying
0: to
1: say.
0: It's a teeth theory.
2: Yeah.
1: A teeth theory is crazy. Okay, you know, genuinely, I want to do point out this really quick. With the live actions, the first and the second. The first one's way better than the second.
2: I agree with
0: you. The humor landed way better.
1: Yeah, the comedy. They did everything better.
0: I'm not saying the second one's better. I'm just saying the second one should have come out first.
1: Yeah, no, yeah.
2: Like the scripts and
1: I was just giving my personal opinion about it, and I was just going to say it would have made more sense to put the second one first.
0: Right?
1: But it wouldn't have hit as hard as the way it did. I think the fact that, like, you know, they have the first movie with them breaking up, that was a key, like, part of the movie, because everybody's seen the cartoon for, you know, 30 years. They've seen the same
0: They're
1: gang for 30 years.
0: With the characters.
1: Everybody knows all the characters. So it was like, we don't need to show...
2: reiterate.
1: Yeah, we don't need to give an origin story or anything.
0: Well, that's the thing. The second movie isn't, like, necessarily an origin story.
1: Yeah, I'm not saying
0: it's an origin story. It's more like we're jumping into their world, and they're already famous within their own world for all the previous
1: mysteries.
0: They're
1: even more famous than the first movie. Yeah.
2: True, yeah.
1: I was just saying, I kind of see the director's perspective, because I think that they didn't want to create an origin story movie for a gang that doesn't need one.
2: Yeah.
0: Right.
2: For an iconic franchise.
1: But
2: like
1: Scooby-Doo. I still agree with you, though. Yeah. They should have swiped them.
0: No, I'm not saying, like, change anything about either of the movies. So, like, they'd stay the same. So neither would be, like, any origin story, really.
1: For sure.
2: Yeah. And neither
1: who
2: way
1: needs
2: too,
1: that?
2: It's good, so.
0: Yeah. Honestly, it's, like, it's kind of like Spider-Man in the MCU.
1: I was thinking that
0: how
1: myself.
0: He hasn't had an origin story. We haven't seen the spider bite him at all. No Uncle Ben.
1: Oh, you're talking with Tom Holland.
0: Yeah. MCU,
1: I love that they did that.
0: Right?
1: It wasn't... You don't need three origin stories for a same superhero, you know?
2: Yeah, exactly.
0: Same with, like, the Fantastic Four,
1: Yes, the Fantastic Four, like... We're diving off the deep end.
0: Yeah, sorry. But, honestly, it's... Yeah. No origin stories, because, you know...
1: Not needed.
0: Yeah.
2: In Loki, I was going to say... My favorite Scooby-Doo TV series is probably What's New Scooby-Doo.
0: That one had the best opening theme song.
2: 2002.
1: That was the punk intro, wasn't it?
0: Yeah. I'm blanking on the band that did the song for it.
2: I love the intro. This one, like, I think that's the peak intro for Scooby-Doo.
1: They had the best intro, definitely.
0: Yeah.
1: I'm going to say, like, my favorite thing about every single alteration that I know.
0: Ooh, real quick, before you do, can I say my favorite iteration?
1: Oh, yeah, my apologies. Go for it.
0: So, yours is the original. Yours is What's new Scooby-Doo? Mine, personally, Mystery Incorporated.

0: Incorporated.
1: Really?
0: Such a good one. The story is
1: that
0: so
1: was like
0: good.
1: The newest cartoon, right?
0: Or the newest one. Actually, there were a few more that came after out after that. Yeah.
1: So the really bad versions.
2: Yeah, no, for real.
0: The one that came out after that was dubbed the Family Guy Scooby-Doo. It was Be Cool Scooby-Doo. It had like a more just simplistic art style, but the jokes landed. Like okay, I'm going to quote one. Fred, he's like, he's pulling out a ladder, and Velma's like, "Careful, Fred. Are you scared of heights or something?" And he's like, "Oh, I'm not scared of heights. I'm scared of widths."
1: What?
0: And then later it shows him up at a rooftop, and he sees how narrow the rooftop is, and he's like,
1: "Oh, I'm scared of widths."
0: He's scared of widths.
1: That's stupid.
0: It's stupid humor.
2: That
0: like
2: reminds
0: that.
2: Me. Okay. That reminds me of the episode in What's New Scooby Doo when they go to Paris. And they're trying to find Daphne's cousin. And
1: wee wee.
2: And Scooby.
0: Of course you'd like that.
2: Oh, yeah. French gang. Scooby and Shaggy are just hanging from the Eiffel Tower. And they were meeting with the guy afterwards who, like the French actor. And they were like, "Oh, we're about to paraglide." And Scooby and Shaggy were like, "Nah, we're not going to do that. We just were like dangling from the Eiffel Tower, the ceiling
1: the whole time."
0: I think
1: time.
0: I know what you're talking about. Yeah. All right, J-Dub, you want to go down your list real quick?
1: Yeah, for sure. So
0: I got each of the shows right here.
1: I would agree with you, Andrew, on the fact that the What's New Scooby-Doo has the best intro, you know, song-wise. And I think I just like the...
2: The vibes of it.
1: Like how they're running get away from all the monsters, and the monsters are chasing them.
0: The monster designs.
2: And the graphics,
0: the
2: too. Or not the graphics, but the animation is really good, too.
0: Indeed. It's like...
2: More modern.
0: It's very much like higher frame rate.
2: Yes,
0: for sure.
2: 100%.
1: They did a really good job for the 80s.
0: Yeah, yeah.
1: Yeah. I would say my favorite characters, was definitely the 1969 version, the first two seasons. They did, without that's the backbone, obviously.
2: That's the OG.
1: 100%. I think the best comedy would be the live action, the first one. Dude, Scooby and Shaggy are just genuinely...
2: They're
1: amazing. Carry the whole movie.
2: They're so
1: otherwise,
2: clouded.
1: I feel like...
0: So many innuendos.
1: Yeah. Dude, seriously, they make so many adult jokes in that movie. And then
2: the eggplant sandwich.
1: As a kid, you don't notice it at all. Mm-hmm. And then you're an adult and you rewatch it and you're like, "Oh my gosh." that's what they meant.
2: Loki similar line, in Shrek too. In Shrek they had a couple innuendos too.
0: Oh, absolutely. I really wanted to say Fred's line, but I'm not going to.
1: No, we can't.
0: Wow. I got, real quick, I want to talk about the cast members a little bit, because throughout the movies, right, the direct-to-DVD movies, I should say, right, there was a direct line of, cast members who've stayed out throughout pretty much the whole franchise.
1: Oh, interesting. They didn't change voice actors?
0: Yeah, not throughout, the main staple shows, yeah.
1: Okay, that's really cool to hear.
2: The 60s and 70s, yeah.
0: Mm-hmm. Honestly, through today, so...
1: No way.
0: Shaggy, he was originally voiced by Casey Kasem, and then Velma, she was voiced by Nicole Daff, and then Daphne was voiced by, I'm probably going to mispronounce this, Stefaniana Christopherson. And then in 1970, for season 2, Heather North took over. Scooby-Doo and Scrappy-Doo were both voiced by Don Messick. And then Frank Welker, he voiced Fred and Scooby-Doo. He voiced Fred from the original series till today. Still voices
1: he's still
0: Fred
1: doing it, huh?
2: He's a legend.
0: Since the most recent Scooby-Doo movie dropped, the direct-to-DVD one, I should say.
1: I love when a franchise keeps an OG cast and doesn't divert from it because, you know, A, you're taking care of the person, and B, it feels wrong sometimes to just strip away a voice, especially a voice from a character.
2: Like an iconic voice,
1: Like a great example that irritated me, and then now I'm okay with it, would be Rick and Morty. When they changed the original voice actor for Rick, that first season...
0: And
1: Did they really all change Morty?
0: Because the original actor voiced... Rick and Morty.
1: Oh, you're right. Yeah, good point. I forgot.
2: It threw me off too. I'm not gonna lie. Yeah.
0: I'm gonna be honest here. I really didn't care

0: I thought it was fine.
1: I think the first season where they had the voice change from the actor was the voices were not it. But the one right after that, they realized they had to lock
2: had
1: in.
2: To step
1: they
2: up
1: definitely
2: the game.
1: They definitely did. Yeah, and like true. Rick, I don't know. I feel like Rick's like pauses and like his the way he usually would slur his speech was not it. But
2: not on the same
1: that's level. Just my personal preference, you know.
0: Maybe. Yeah.
2: I low key agree with that. Yeah.
0: I can see up. That. I don't know. I just didn't really care that much. I think it's still the same show. Yeah.
1: Oh, it's definitely the same
2: show. Oh, no,
1: show.
2: For sure. Just the voice kind of threw me off.
1: My point was I don't like when they change the voice because
2: if it ain't broke, don't fix it. But yeah. It was broke. But like in that same breath, it's like for Frank Welker, like just keep him because he's the best at doing what he's doing. Mm-hmm. Not for Rick and Morty.
0: He didn't do any crazy stuff.
2: No,
1: allegedly.
2: Yeah.
1: No, I'm joking.
0: He didn't get convicted of anything.
2: No, they had to get rid of him. But Ayo. No, yeah, for sure.
0: It's a back and forth.
1: Yeah. Anyways, you know Scooby-Doo and their cast.
0: Yeah, in 2002, they shifted gears for a cast who has kind of been voicing them from 2002 to the present. So Frank Welker as both Fred and Scooby. Matthew Lillard took over after being in live action. They're like, man, get this guy as Shaggy. Casey Kasem, he unfortunately passed away, so Matthew Lillard stepped in, and he didn't want to, like, there's an interview I remember seeing that he didn't want to really mimic Casey Kasem's, like, version of Shaggy, so he tried his best to come up with his own for what he thought Shaggy would sound like.
1: That's fair.
2: Like his own unique twist to it. Mm-hmm. Yeah,
1: because I bet, like, you know, they knew each other personally. They worked with each other all the time. Mm-hmm. As a voice actor, it would probably be weird to try to mimic someone that you lost as, know? And, like, a character you lost. You'd be like, I don't know if I really want to do that, you know? I got to understand that.
2: Yeah. I can understand that, too.
0: And then Velma, Mindy Cohn, I think I'm pronouncing that right, took over in 2002. And then same with Daphne. Again, not sure on this pronunciation. Gray Delisle, I think it is. Or it might be Gray Delisle. I think it's
1: probably dyslexic. No. No, let me see.
0: Delisle. I'm pretty sure.
1: I don't know.
0: Okay, we're showing Andrew too.
1: Hey, we are Justin. Yes. We are all dyslexic.
0: Somewhere around there.
2: Yeah,
0: Delisle. Okay.
1: Delisle.
0: Yeah, Andrew got that on lock. But yeah, Frank Welker has been just since the OG cast till the present. He's Scooby and Fred. He's been Fred the whole time.
2: That's really cool. Crazy. Another legendary voice actor in Scooby Doo was in Mystery Incorporated. Billy West.
0: Ooh.
2: Billy West.
1: What does he also voice? In other shows, because I am not familiar with the name.
2: Red M&M.
1: The Red M&M?
2: Red M&M.
1: No way.
2: He was in Futurama as well.
1: What character?
2: Fry.
0: Fry.
1: Oh,
0: Fry.
1: And, okay.
2: Yeah, some iconic roles for sure.
1: I like how the first character comes to your head was Red M&M.
2: Oh, yeah.
1: From a commercial.
2: Because of JK.
0: What's his name? Patrick Warburton is in Mystery Inc. as well.
2: Yeah.
0: He plays Joe Swanson from Family Guy.
1: Yeah. That's awesome.
3: Hey, Peter. Hey, Mystery Inc.
1: Hey, Peter.
3: Peter. Hey, Scoop.
1: All right.
0: I wanna mention real quick Velma, the Velma series. That came out.
1: I haven't seen or heard really anything
2: it.
1: About
2: oh,
1: it.
2: Oh, I haven't seen
0: I
2: it.
0: I heard
2: either.
0: So many bad things about
1: yeah,
0: it.
1: That's, yeah, that's what I heard too.
0: That was a Mindy Kaling project, I'm pretty sure. She's
2: she was in The Office.
0: Yeah, I'm trying to remember her name. Kelly.
2: Kelly.
0: Kelly from
1: oh,
0: The Office.
1: Oh, okay. That's her. She voices Velma.
0: Yeah. Mm. I think she was a producer on the series too. There was two seasons, and it did not do so hot. I don't think Scooby was even in the first season.
1: No way.
0: Like, he was barely in the first season.
1: You took the main character out of the show.
0: For real?
2: Oh, God.
0: And it's just, they made the whole cast just unlikable.
1: Ouch. Mm. How do you make a show that's been on for 40 years unlikable?
2: No facts.
0: I don't know. That's probably why they haven't done a Scooby-Doo in a while. That was in 2023, and the last straight-to-DVD Scooby-Doo movie was in 2023.
1: Yeah, they were like, guys, we need to chill out on
2: something
1: this one.
2: Something went awry in 2023.
0: I do want to say, actually, so after their start in 1969, they

0: released shows up until 1988, I believe. And that was the show called A Pup Named Scooby-Doo. It was of the gang as kids.
1: Oh, yeah.
0: Retconned a whole bunch of things because they said they met as like teenagers or as high schoolers, but like every iteration has their own version. And then they took like an 8-year hiatus, and this is where they introduced the straight to DVD movies. Mm. And they started with 4 movies from back to back to back to back years. In 1998, on September 22nd, they would release one of the top Scooby-Doo movies of all time, Scooby-Doo Zombie Island.
2: Mm. I know which one you're talking
1: That's
2: about.
1: That's peak, yeah.
0: So good.
2: Because they had
0: so
2: the original good. Like drawing still. Mm-hmm. They didn't change yeah. anything. They just made it a longer episode.
0: It That's was what it a felt. Little bit more like enhanced, but yeah, basically the same art style.
2: Yeah, yeah. I genuinely, it's such a great, what was the whole premise of Zombie Island again?
0: So I'm going to tell you the premise and then I'm going to do a mini theory, right? So the premise was the gang, after doing this whole shebang for a while, they're kind of realizing, man, this is getting old. We know these guys are just dudes in masks trying to get real estate or That's trying right. to scare people away.
1: Free real estate.
0: And then the gang breaks up and goes their separate ways.
1: Mm.
0: They all meet
2: the
0: up
2: live
0: together.
2: Action? No.
0: that will the be prequel. Relevant to my theory in a minute.
2: Okay.
0: So the gang ends up meeting up together for one last mystery, they say, because apparently there's this real thing going on, I think it's called Moonstar Island.
1: Sounds like a fun one.
0: Or it might be Moonscar Island. I'm
2: going to say Moonstar is crazy. Yeah.
1: Moonscar.
0: But essentially, they go to this, you know, kind of bayou, and I think it's in Louisiana.
1: Louisiana yeah. bayou.
0: And they're kind of at this, like, big old house. Daphne started a TV show as Fred is her cameraman. Scooby and Shaggy have just been kind of vibing. Velma's been debunking all the paranormal stuff in her library. And they've come together, scouting out this creepy house, and they find these zombies. They're starting to arise on the full moon. And they start attacking. They try to grab on to the gang.
1: Hmm.
0: They're trying to say something. Can't really make out what it is. And there's a lot of suspects. Things are going on. Things are going afoot, right?
1: Yes.
0: And there's a lot of cats around.
1: Scooby. Cats in the Cradle and the Silver Spoon.
0: Bro. All right.
2: Why? Continues. Bro's saying what he thinks right now.
1: On gels, off the dome.
0: Bars? Question mark?
2: No bars.
1: W or L. Let us know in the comments.
0: Anyways, Scooby has a bad feeling, and the people there, right? There's 2 ladies who live there, one of them in red and one of them in blue. The one in blue is a bit older, kind of prim, kind of strict. The one in red, a bit chill, kind of vibey with the gang. Then there's this guy who drives a boat to their house to and from, kind of like a ferry across the swamp, across the bayou. And they're all kind of giving these creepy vibes after a while. Then they see, boom, voodoo dolls of the gang. They start getting controlled. The zombies were trying to warn the gang because these people that were in charge of the house lured the gang in, and they have actually a complexion to turn into werecats at night.
2: Mm. That's crazy word. Yeah. Werecats.
1: Oh, so they were trying to warn them in beforehand, mm-hmm. Before it happened. Yeah.
2: So the zombies weren't the ops. Mm-hmm. The zombies were trying to warn
1: them.
2: They're
1: trying to help them, yeah.
0: It's a very loose explanation of the movie. Mm.
2: Yeah. All of the movies are really, really well done.
0: It's really in-depth.
2: Yeah. But what's your theory? I want to hear your theory. Oh, yeah. Because there's something involved with the first one in the movie.
0: I think the first live action was supposed to resemble, or at least have some kind of like base off Zombie Island. I think they might have wanted to do a live action Zombie Island. Because think about it, the gang splits up at the beginning, they get called by mysterious force to go to an island, and then it's actually a real creature rather than something fake.
2: True. They definitely put a lot of inspiration off of that.
0: Yeah, for sure.
2: That
0: yeah.
2: was their backbone.
0: James 100%. Gunn did confirm that it was, or the original script was, you know, was supposed, it was a little actually bit more rated R.
2: I bet. Yeah. Because, like, even the jokes when it got published was adult wild. Jokes. 100%. There's so many adult jokes in that mm-hmm. movie.
1: And the innuendos, too. Yeah.
2: Yes.
0: But, yeah, he did confirm the script pretty much follows what he originally had written, but it does take inspiration

0: from Zombie Island.
1: That's super sick.
2: That's cool.
0: And then afterwards, in 1999, they released Witch's Ghost, which introduced the Hex Girls, which unlocked a memory, a core memory for a lot of teenage boys watching that movie, including me. In 2000, they released Alien Invaders, where Shaggy got himself a hippie girlfriend. And then in 2001, released one of the most popular straight-to-DVD movies called Cyber Chase.
2: Mm.
0: So good. So good. The last straight-to-DVD movie, sorry, that was released was in 2023 with Scooby-Doo and Crypto.
2: Cryptocurrency?
1: That's what's up.
0: Yep, yep. DC, because, you know, it's all under Warner Bros. But yeah.
1: Yeah.
0: Little in-depth on the shows, the TV shows. Afterwards, after this break, you know, maybe go into some live action.
1: Yes,
2: sir.
1: Let's jump into this music, guys. Give you a break from some talking. We got some Heart Part 6, Kendrick Lamar.
0: Let's go.

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0: Nelly.
1: What did I even say, bro?
0: Yeah, we were literally just saying this 2 seconds ago, guys. What are they saying right after that? If you want to take a ride with me, because nobody in this room at least
2: he's
0: knows.
2: Spitting bars.
1: If
2: he's
1: y'all know the lyrics, text us. 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
0: I mean, we could just look it up, but.
1: No, we want to know.
2: We want to know.
0: I just kind of want to know what everyone else thinks they're hearing. What do you guys think you hear?
1: Ooh, yeah.
0: Yeah. So text
1: no,
0: that.
1: No, I just don't want to use Google. I just want to know through y'all.
0: Like, AI? Not today. No. But anyways, we're going to jump right back into our Scooby-Doo deep dive of everything. Mm-hmm. You know, Ethan, we had a kind of a little bit of a list of what we wanted to say. What do you got?
1: So real quick, before we round out that, I wanted to round out the live-action movies with just by mentioning, there. Other than the two written by James Gunn, there were two dubbed The Mystery Begins and Curse of the Lake Monster. Didn't do too hot.
0: I never seen any of those.
2: Yeah, same.
1: They kind of just rebooted movies with a whole different cast, except they did have the actual voice of Scooby, Frank Welker, as Scooby-Doo, so that was good at least, but not the best movies, I'll be honest.
0: Yeah.
1: I just wanted to mention them. And then another one that came out.
0: Mention the worst movies ever. No, I'm sorry. I'm sorry, guys.
2: The Southside Detroit movie.
1: For real.
0: What are you saying about Southside Detroit? Nah, I'm joking.
2: I love Detroit.
1: Even lesser than that. I'm sorry to the people who made these. Not for dogging on these, but I'm sorry that you had to make them.
0: Darn.
1: Daphne and Velma coming out in 2018. It's just about Daphne and Velma. There's no Scooby, no Shaggy, no Fred.
2: Yeah. None of the rest of the gang.
1: It's a Scooby-Doo movie without Scooby.
0: Never saw it.
2: How could they do such a thing? I didn't see it either.
1: It's just...
0: they were trying to appeal to
2: it's like having peanut butter without the jelly, man.
1: Yeah,
0: it's like peanut butter jelly without the bread.
2: Oh, God.
0: You know, because genuinely, what are you doing? You're taking your key opponent from a show.
2: You have the two great ingredients, but then you don't have the bread.
1: I do want to say there was a stretch of time and... What was it 1988? Around 1988, or I'm sorry, 1985. The 13 Ghosts of Scooby-Doo, right? They ditched Fred and Velma. It was Shaggy, Scooby, Daphne, and Scrappy, and then a little kid named Flim Flam going around solving mysteries.
0: Where Scrappy even came from?
1: No, Scrappy-Doo came from Scooby-Doo and Scrappy-Doo airing in 1978. I believe 1979.
0: Okay, so like I've never seen that alteration, and the only time I ever seen Scrappy in any alteration of Scooby-Doo was the live action. So
2: yeah, same.
0: When I saw that character, that was like the only character in that show where I looked at it and I was like, "Who and what?" But yeah, that's only because of my ignorance, I guess.
1: Nah, but Flim Flam's a crazy character name.
2: Flim Flam, that's a good name.
0: I like it. It's like the Scooby-Doo vibes.
2: Yeah.
1: If you're going with the gang, Fred, Daphne, Shaggy, Scooby, and Flim Flam.
0: I see what you're saying. It's out pocket.
2: At least it's unique, though. So.
1: Yeah, at least it's unique.
2: Flim Flam.
0: And they're trying to create a unique character with their own branding.
2: I wonder,
0: I bet you they were trying to create another Scooby-Doo. And the whole idea was like, if they can create another... Well, they wanted to probably... monopolize on another character that would be like, a brand of something. True. Just like
2: and I wonder if the idea came from Bam Bam from the Flintstones. That
1: probably.
2: Name, Flim Flam. Bam
1: I mean,
2: Bam,
1: another maybe. Warner Bros. Hanna-Barbera. Sorry, yeah.
0: And dang, there you go.
2: Yeah,
0: and they're like, guys, probably. How can I keep this name the same?
1: One thing I want to mention real quick before we, we have about 7 minutes before you have to cut into break again here, but one thing we all wanted to mention was some of our favorite straight-to-DVD movies.
2: Yeah.
1: So let's get into that.
0: Andrew, why don't you say your favorite?
2: Okay, but Loch Ness Monster for me. Scooby-Doo and the Loch Ness Monster.
1: Why do you like that movie?
2: I like the Scotland vibes. They have some like Gaelic Scottish accents in there.
1: That's true.
2: And the Loch Ness Monster as well. It was the original design was from the 1959 Warner Bros. Film, The Giant Behemoth. So it grew.
1: Ooh.
2: It had inspiration from a other film back in the day.
1: That's pretty sick. I actually didn't know that.
2: 1959.
0: That's what's up.
1: I have.

Hey, must be the money. We are back. 88 Wonderberg. This is your Music Central. This is the pop culture outlet. Welcome back. You know, that was Ride With Me by

0: a DVD.
1: Hell yeah.
2: Time to watch it.
3: Mm-hmm. I would have to go with a classic Zombie Island that mm-hmm. we mentioned earlier. Art style. I love the fact that they go to an island. Yeah. I like the fact that they're all tired of their own job. And they're like, we're tired of these fake monsters. And they had to deal with something real. Because, you know, that is one thing they kept with the same. Mm-hmm. That kind of got annoying throughout the show was that they were all just a person or something. They always had the same ending. But I think a lot of people like that. They like the routine of the show.
1: Mm-hmm. Like the comfortability of the show, yeah.
0: Yeah, the four movies that I mentioned that went along with Zombie Island all introduced an actual paranormal level of, you know, just a realness to the mystery game.
3: Yes, which is awesome.
0: I liked it. The Witch's Ghost especially.
3: Mm. What's your favorite one, Ghost, Ethan?
0: Yeah. Oh, man. It used to be The Witch's Ghost growing up, but Camp Scare, 100%.
3: Why Camp Scare? What's your favorite, like, aspect of that one?
0: So not only do I find the idea of it, you know, telling scary stories around a campfire, fits the monster theme of Scooby-Doo, you know, people using that aspect. Unfortunately, it doesn't have that mystical aspect of, like, Scooby-Doo. It's not, like, a real monster. It actually changes up the formula by having there be three monsters throughout the movie, but it turns out that all three of those monsters were the same guy, and he was working together with another guy who posed as this kid where the gang goes to, like, this camp called Camp Little Moose, and this kid, quote-unquote, named Deacon. He's, like, going around like this, and a little chubby, and getting his inhaler, and then you find out, right, he breaks the dam that's guarding, you know, or not guarding, but holding the water in front of Camp Little Moose, and he explodes, reveals this town, and we see Deacon. He reveals himself as this old-timey mob boss named Babyface Beretti. And he's he like changes up. He's like, I'm Babyface Beretti. I'm here for my treasure.
3: I swear, half the names Ethan says, I feel like he makes them up.
1: No, for real.
3: And then you go to Google, and then it's actually the name.
0: I'm dead serious. It's a mob.
1: It's Tony Soprano's cousin.
0: This kid, right? This chubby kid with his inhalers, a mob boss name, Babyface Beretti.
3: Give me some spaghetti.
1: Yeah.
0: And then his accomplice is actually an officer. Officer Knutson. Ranger Knutson. Who's been hitting on Velma, right? And just the whole movie is just great. You know, it's summer vibes, camp vibes. There's three monsters that are chasing after him. They're all told from, you know, campfire stories. Just great stuff. The animation's great. Good stuff overall.
1: Yeah. And Ike, I wanted to bring up another thing about the Loch Ness Monster.
0: Ooh, let's hear it.
1: It was the 35th anniversary of the Scooby-Doo series.
0: Oh, really?
1: From 1969 to 2004, so.
3: They knew they had a hit with that one.
1: Yeah, yeah. Good timing for sure.
0: A couple other notable mentions of the straight-to-DVD movies. Legend of the Phantasaur, one of my personal favorites also. Just a typical Scooby-Doo movie. It's got one of the guys from Criminal Minds, the nerd dude.
3: Neat.
0: He's like, oh, yeah. I forget. Kind of sounds like Kermit the Frog.
1: That guy who, like, recognizes or, like, remembers everything.
0: Yes, exactly. Yeah, he plays the guy named Windsor. Another Velma crush, another Velma date. For some reason, she just gets a lot of dates in the movies. Cause, you know,
3: she was hitting.
0: Fred and Daphne are together. Scooby and Shaggy are together. Pause. There's a lot of innuendos between those two. We can't lie.
3: Yeah.
1: That's just the gang.
3: I mean, I feel like the show always tried to keep chemistry between the characters, and so they had to mix it up a little bit.
1: And Shaggy and Scooby are just such big chillin' homies, bro.
0: Mm-hmm.
3: Yeah, they don't have to change them at all, though.
1: Yeah, nah.
0: I like how Shaggy and Scooby stay the same. Fred, he goes through this, like, leadership role to kind of like a
3: friend role.
0: Like, more of like a protector role
3: Of the game. Definitely. Because at first he was like, you guys need to listen to me. Mm-hmm.
1: The visionary. Yeah, exactly. Yeah. The trapped.
0: Daphne is actually, this is crazy part, right? So she used to be the damsel in distress, right?
3: Mm-hmm.
0: And then in the James Gunn written 2002 movie, live action, she actually, there's a throwaway line where she says she studied karate and earned a black belt. And there's a

0: deleted scene of her actually getting her black belt and doing some karate.
1: That's awesome.
2: And then she also becomes more detective as like her character blossoms and stuff. Well,
0: and in subsequent series and in later direct DVD movies, she actually is full on a martial artist.
2: That's what's up.
0: Yeah, yeah. So they kept that intact. Velma.
1: She'd be hitting those kicks and those punches with precision. Yeah. High key, yeah, true.
0: I feel like Velma kind of grew out of her bookworm kind of era and turned into like more of a sassy, like backbone type of gal, you know? I feel like she's the type to like take no nonsense.
2: Yeah, I feel like at the beginning she would take no nonsense. She was too literal. Mm-hmm. And then she became she wouldn't still take the nonsense, but she understands it. Yeah.
1: She's very determined with the thing she does too. Like
2: 100%.
1: She doesn't second think about it. She just goes for it type. Mm-hmm. So.
0: Absolutely. Now we're going to kick it out into break just real quick, play a quick song, and then we're going to come back and rank the Scooby-Doo characters.
1: Bet.

0: Oh, yeah. 88.1 The Bird, EO Music Central, and this is the Pop Culture Outlet. We're going to dive into some Seahawks right now, my friends. So, we are 3-1 right now. Ginger Jesus, last game, went 13 for 22.
1: Dude, I'm scared. I'm scared of this upcoming game.
0: Against the 49ers?
1: Yeah, it's our division rivals.
2: I hate these guys.
1: They're 4-0. Yeah, it's just, it's not good.
0: Yeah.
1: It's not.
0: No, we're chilling. We
1: you got think
0: the,
1: so?
0: Oh, yeah.
2: Yeah, we're 4-0. Oh, that's
1: no,
2: 4-1.
1: We're 3-1.
2: Oh, three.
1: They're 4-0.
0: The 49ers are 4-0.
1: And they're our division rival, which means the Seahawks and the 49ers are considered the best two in our division.
2: Right, Tief, right.
0: To make you feel better, we have an historic defense. We got so many great players, so we're going to be chilling.
1: Okay,
0: Raheed
1: Shaheed, is that his name?
0: He's on offense.
1: Yep, he's on offense.
0: The receiver,
1: same with Sam Darnold.
0: Sam Darnold, Ginger Jesus.
1: Why am I blanking?
0: JSN,
1: Drew Locke. Smith.
0: Drew Locke, backup QB, but great QB.
1: Mm-hmm.
0: Last game against the Chargers, Ernest Jones got 12 tackles.
2: That's what's up.
0: And one interception as well. So, yeah, we're balling. I think we're definitely going to get the dub this
2: Our
0: week.
2: Interceptions have been really well throughout the whole season so far.
0: Yeah. And, like, we just have such a stacked team. Like, I'm so excited. I think we could really go back-to-back, so...
1: Yeah, maybe we do our, you know, 1 year episode on another Super Bowl.
0: I like it.
1: Maybe the Seahawks make it.
2: That would be pretty cool. Or maybe we can talk about whoever's going to be at the Super Bowl. The

0: performance like we did last year. We did the Kendrick breakdown.
1: Let's all put in a prediction right now on who we think it's going to be.
0: They're going to probably try to switch it up and put some pop. They had a lot of rap the last couple years.
1: Yeah.
0: They had, you know, the Kendrick show, and then 2 years before that,
2: Eminem, Snoop Dogg.
0: Yep, and all that. So they've appealed to the hip-hop and rap culture.
1: Yeah, what you got?
0: Izza.
2: Oh, you mean SZA.
0: SZA.
1: SZA.
0: Or like maybe...
2: Red Hot Chili Peppers again. Maybe.
0: No.
1: They wouldn't do that again.
2: Probably not.
1: It would be great.
0: When was the last time they dropped a song, right?
2: True, yeah.
0: You know?
2: Or maybe...
1: They've been on tour here and there, though.
0: Yeah, but again, when was the last time they dropped a song?
2: And didn't Green Day perform for the Super Bowl halftime?
0: They were the opening show.
2: Yeah, they were great.
1: I have an idea, because I think the Super Bowl halftime show, in my opinion, is always a couple years late. I think it's going to be some like K-pop or like some BTS thing.
0: You might be on the money with that.
1: Right?
2: I don't know about that.
1: Like, no, yeah, I'm not really like all about that necessarily. But
2: no, not even, I just think that.
0: I think they will appeal to it.
1: Right, yeah.
2: I mean, it would be cool, but for in America, Super Bowl, I feel like we should have.
1: They
2: like,
1: did Bad Bunny last year.
2: No, that's
1: and
2: true.
1: And so many Americans were upset about that.
0: Yeah, no, even though he was on a
1: performance. Yeah, he was great. Bad Bunny was great. Oh,
0: but then also he was on a previous Super Bowl time performance.
2: Yeah. With, no, I love the Bad Bunny.
1: Which is valid with the Red Hot Chili Peppers too. That's why I think, you know, that's a valid one.
0: It could happen. They could be an opener, you know. Mm-hmm. I don't feel like they're going to be a main event.
2: Hopefully not the Jonas Brothers looks.
0: That'd be
2: not the biggest
0: fan. Obviously it's gonna be Michael Jackson, guys. No,
2: yeah, Michael Jackson. Tupac.
0: No.
1: Hey.
0: No. It's gonna be Bring Back the Dead. Yeah, I was gonna say it's gonna be like a Bring Back the Dead tour or something.
1: Heck no.
0: If that happens, it's terrible.
2: Oh bro, you know Juice. Who I'd love to see during the halftime show? Anderson .Paak.
1: Oh,
2: I saw him recently, last year. At a Channel Islands live performance, it was amazing.
1: Dude, heck yeah.
2: He brings the energy. So
0: a cool opener would be like maybe some Teddy Swims.
2: Oh yeah,
0: he has really cool raw vocals, which would be good. I don't know, it'd be cool.
2: Or maybe Post Malone.
0: Ooh, Posty.
2: Lucky.
1: Yeah,
0: you know
1: that's
0: maybe
1: somebody who appeals to general audience. For
0: you know, they should get Teddy Swims to do the national anthem.
1: Oh,
2: bro, that'd be peak.
1: Yo. I can see that. I can see that happening.
2: Zac Brown Band. that would be cool, too.
0: I would also be really nice if they did a country, themed one. You know, do some America a little bit.
1: Since so many people were upset last year.
0: Which is frustrating, you know.
2: I really
0: America is about division. No, or not division.
2: Division.
0: That's crazy.
2: Division and subtraction.
0: No.
1: Clip it.
0: Wrong word. I meant inclusion.
1: Yeah, sure you did.
0: That's crazy, guys. Bring back the country music. No, that's crazy.
2: Bring back Brooks and Dunn.
1: America's about division.
0: Yeah.
1: You hear that?
0: And subtraction,
1: it's
0: guys.
1: About
0: and
1: PEMDAS. Subtraction.
2: In addition. Yeah. The whole PEMDAS.
1: Oh my gosh.
0: Okay.
1: All right. I think we should switch gears back into...
0: The Scooby-Doo-Doo.
1: Back into, yes. So I wanted to rank each of the members of Mystery Incorporated, the gang, as they're called.
2: Yes.
1: So who would like to start? I could start if y'all want, but...
2: Go ahead, my friend.
1: All right, so...
2: I'll be honest.
1: I got my pen here just to keep track.
2: Pen G.
1: I think Shaggy is my favorite. He's number one.
0: Number one, Shaggy.
1: Shaggy Norville Rogers. His real name's Norville.
0: I forgot about that.
1: Yeah.
0: Oh, there's that reminded me completely. There's a conspiracy where like Shaggy was actually from a rich family.
1: Oh, he is. Yes.
0: Yeah.
1: It gets confirmed in Mystery
0: Inc. Okay. Well, yeah.
1: His family's like stupid rich.
0: Yeah, and he just didn't want to be a part of it, so he joined the Mystery Gang.
1: Yeah, he's like. Yeah, I'm not really part of that material bag, man.
2: No, exactly.
1: Hey, Matthew Lillard says it himself.
0: Yeah.
1: Actually, second, I gotta go Daphne. You know, after the...
0: Solid pick.
1: After That's the live-action movies, her character became kind of the backbone of the team, kind of the glue of the team, if you will.
0: Okay.
1: I really like her connection with Velma, her connection with Fred, and her connection with Shaggy. And I think the only connection she really doesn't get a whole lot is with Scooby, but hey, I think it still worked.
0: Okay.
1: Then I'd have to go, oh gosh, I feel like y'all are going to hate me. I'm going to have to go Fred, He's just such a goofball. Number three.

0: Yeah, number three.
1: No, I'd say he's well-rounded. He's If Fred's your personal favorite character, no disrespect towards you, but...
0: Mm-hmm. He's just... I feel the mascot.
1: He's the mascot.
0: No, ascot.
1: No, he's the mascot, guys.
2: The mascot. No, Scooby the mascot.
0: Imagine if Fred was the... Hey, I mean, the voice actor voices both Scooby and Fred.
1: And that's like, I feel like he's definitely the leader. Yeah. He's definitely you know, without him, there's something missing.
3: He's like the game plan guy.
0: He loves his traps.
3: Yes, he does.
1: He loves those traps.
3: He loves the post up and the trap.
1: Okay, what's your next ranking?
0: Then I'm going to have to go Scooby. He's great. I just, sometimes his cowardness can be a little much when he's literally in a mystery gang.
1: Okay.
3: Like Scooby the Cowardly Dog.
1: He's a dog, but all right.
0: Well, I feel like for the amount of, you know, times he's cowardice, they need to like up his bravery with, hey, you want a Scooby snack? And then he gets like brave rather than just like, ooh, Scooby snack, okay.
3: Like kind of like Popeye with the spinach. He just goes up to another level when he sees the Scooby snack.
1: Yeah, yeah. Okay.
0: But I also think the formula works as is. And Scooby's a great character. No disrespect to the dog. Legend. He's the dog.
1: Okay, what's your next one?
0: Well, obviously Velma is at number five. Mm. No hate to her. She's just
1: interesting.
0: The type of character that she is just doesn't appeal to me. Just her sarcasticness and her. She's always playing devil's advocate.
1: True.
0: And usually she ends up being wrong because she's the type to say, "Oh, it's not real. It's not real," and then it turns out to be real.
3: Turns out to be real. True.
1: But you know, I see what
3: she's intelligent.
0: No diss to her. She also has a lot of great moments. I think they each have their own amazing moments, and each of the gang is needed for sure.
3: Much agreed. Yeah.
1: What about you, Andrew? What's your ranking?
3: So, I think number one, I'm gonna have to go Scooby.
0: Scooby.
3: That's my boy.
1: Yep.
3: The dog.
0: Interesting, not Shaggy.
3: Low-key tough. That's like a close one and two right there. Shaggy one number two.
0: Okay, Shaggy number two.
3: Shaggy number two. Let's see. Number three, probably say Velma.
0: Ooh, really?
3: Low-key, I would say Velma because she's very intelligent and just like locked into to the mission they're doing. Fred number four.
0: Mm.
3: And Daphne number five.
0: Daphne number five.
1: All right, you guys ready for my ranking? It's going to get controversial.
0: Oh, okay.
1: Number one, Shaggy, sorry.
0: Shaggy.
1: He's the backbone of the show.
0: I agree.
1: Number two, Velma, actually.
0: Ooh.
1: I feel without Velma, there wouldn't be an movement in the show sometimes.
3: They'd be a little bit lost.
0: She's the key mystery solver when it comes down to it.
1: All right. Yeah. Number three would be Scooby. He's just the overall, he would probably be my number five. The only reason he isn't is because he's a lovable character.
0: Mm.
1: The only reason,
0: and it's named after him. Yeah.
1: Yeah. And the reason why he would be my number five alternative would be because he's just a copy paste of Shaggy.
0: Yeah.
3: Yeah. They're like
0: that's what I'm saying. Same. Like if he gained like the bravery when he gained the Scooby snacks.
1: If he had a little different.
0: Yeah.
1: I see what you're saying. But anyways, okay, my number four would have to be Daphne.
0: Mm.
1: Daphne. I think she's a great character. She's just a number four. That's all I got to say about it. And then Fred's number five.
3: Valid.
1: Like I love him all. He's a great leader and all.
0: Yeah.
1: But I never vibed with him. Like I was like, he always has to tell you how the trap's done.
3: Mm-hmm. He never had the most enthusiasm, really.
1: Yeah, and then also, he always used Scooby and Shaggy. Instead of being like, all right, let's pick rounds or something, he's like, I'm going to target these guys.
0: You know, one thing we didn't bring up is their catchphrases. That leads me to Fred's first catchphrase is, let's split up and look for clues.
1: Yeah.
0: But
1: yeah.
0: He is really, like, that's not really a catchphrase rather than what the others have. Because we got Shaggy, he has Zoinks.
3: Zoinks, Scooby.
0: Scooby, he has both Yikes and Rut-Row.
1: Mm-hmm.
3: Yeah.
0: Daphne, she has Jeepers. And Velma, she has Jinkies. What does Fred have?
3: Let's split up, gang.
0: Yeah, yeah.
1: That's why he's number five. He doesn't even have one.
3: Ooh,
0: it's a trap.
3: It's a trap, yeah. That's pretty much it.
1: I guess that's it.
0: No,
3: let's split up, gang.
0: Yeah, that one. Let's split up and look for clues.
3: Yeah.
0: I'd say, man, it's hard to...
1: You know...
3: That's cool.
1: You know, I just realized something. Sure. If this was like a real horror movie, not a cartoon, they would all be the persons that would die first in the movies. Because they're like, let's split up.
3: Scooby and Shaggy.

0: shoes, and then one of them's always going for food. The other one has a love interest towards another character, and then the other one's trying to prove everyone right, and so they're always gonna be wrong.
1: That's and it's everybody's shifting dynamics sometimes.
0: Yes.
2: Yeah, exactly.
0: Like that's perfect and, horror movie Jason code.
2: And
0: like,
2: Scooby and Shaggy would definitely like I think survive the longest because they're always going like on sad adventures.
1: They're
2: and
1: just, fast,
2: like,
1: man.
2: They're fast.
0: Yeah. They are fast.
2: And when they see the ops, they always run away fast.
0: They do the run in motion and then off.
1: Speaking of them, like in a like a horror like real scenario, I actually downloaded the Peacock app just to watch this episode of Supernatural.
0: I was about to boo you for some reason.
1: No, it's great. It has The Office, Parks and Rec.
0: I know. Yeah, I said for some reason.
1: Boo. But
2: crazy.
1: No, I watched the Supernatural x Scooby-Doo crossover where the main characters of Supernatural, Sam and Dean, get transported inside a TV into a Scooby-Doo episode. And it has all the actual actors, voice actors, Matthew Lillard included, you know, all of them, Frank Welker. And the whole thing is, like, real. Like, there's a ghost that's actually killing people and this and that. And the gang, like, Fred at first, he's like, well, all right, let's look for clues. And then the rest of them are, like, just like, oh, man, that's unfortunate. And then Sam and Dean, they're like, nah, y'all, this is real. And then the gang starts freaking out. Daphne's, like, contemplating whether an underworld exists. She's like, am I going to go to the underworld? You know, she obviously doesn't say that word. She says a different word.
0: Right.
1: Shaggy, he fell from the second story of the house that they were in, breaks his leg or arm or something, and he's, like, yelling. He's like, do I look okay? I've fallen from a plane. I've fallen from a blimp. I've fallen off a mountain, and not once have I broken anything, and I've broken a bone. Do I look okay? He's crashing.
2: Bro has a lot of durability. Dude, that's for sure.
1: He does.
2: Like Kamiko type.
1: You know, there was a game called Multiverses, basically Smash Bros, but with all the Warner Brothers.
0: Yeah, oh, Scooby was in it, and Shaggy.
1: Yes. Shaggy, he had
2: and LeBron James.
1: Yes, from Space Jam.
2: From Space Jam.
1: But yeah, you could play as Shaggy and basically go Super Saiyan as Shaggy, because that became a
0: that.
1: Meme.
0: I love that.
1: I love it too. It was great. He was my main.
2: You know, boys, I think I'm going to put Shaggy number one, actually.
1: Instead of Scooby.
2: Because I can just relate to Shaggy a lot.
0: He's a person, I get it. Yeah.
2: A very, like, a guy's guy, you know what I mean?
1: Yeah.
2: Cool guy.
1: All right, one last thing before we end our segment for the night, because we've been talking a lot about Scooby-Doo, but...
2: We have.
0: No way.
1: To connect with current times, there is a new Scooby-Doo live-action series coming out on Netflix. Mm-hmm. In 2027.
0: I'm not excited for it.
1: You're not?
0: No. I mean, I'm going to be honest with you guys, I was kind of saving this opinion for right when we were live on air.
2: Mm-hmm.
0: Every like new version of Scooby-Doo for the last 20 years have not been it.
2: Look, ever since, you're right, 2006.
0: Mm-hmm.
2: Since What's New Scooby-Doo.
0: And so, in my personal...
1: Mystery Inc. has been great.
0: Okay, yeah. Besides True. Mystery Inc., yeah.
1: And the direct-to-DVD movies.
0: Yes. Yeah. But, like...
2: The early 2000s.
0: Like, you know, like Daphne, Velma, mm-hmm. and...
1: Oh, there was that movie, Scoob, that came out.
2: Oh, yeah.
1: Mark Wahlberg, I think, was in it. Simon Cowell was in it as himself.
0: Yeah.
1: It didn't land.
0: No.
2: It was all right.
0: And so I'm just going to go with, like, you know, the timeline. It's probably not going to hit.
1: Well,
0: that's my personal opinion.
1: I will say Frank Welker is Scooby-Doo for this cast.
0: Okay.
1: So that's a good thing, at
2: that's
1: least.
2: That's promising.
1: That's a good thing. McKenna Grace is going to be Daphne, so.
2: McKenna Grace.
1: She's kind of a up-and-coming star. You know, she's like a Finn Wolfhard, if you will.
0: Oh, what's she cool. in?
1: Let me see real quick. I can just click on her name. Sitcom Crash and Bernstein. Young and the Restless. She's a Disney star.
2: Oh, Young and the Restless.
0: Oh.
1: Yeah. And she's an actress and singer as well.
0: We'll see.
2: Oh, wow.
0: We'll see. See, again.
2: Talented.
0: I'm saying, some actors I don't know about, never heard of.
1: She played in the newer Ghostbusters movie.
2: Like some up and coming.
0: Oh, really?
1: Yeah.
0: Like was she the younger character in that one?
1: I think so. She played Phoebe Spangler. Yeah, one of the descendants from why am I blanking on it? It's just Spangler from from the original Ghostbusters.

0: Anyways, Tanner Hagen as Shaggy. A lot of kind of just underground, you know, not as well-known actors.
1: Yeah.
0: Abby Ryder Fortson as Velma.
2: See, like, if I'm thinking about the industry and how the industry works, they, when a movie's going to be big, they get high, big actors because they know the payout's going to be big enough and they can pay.
1: And the profit.
2: Yeah. They'll be able
0: to pay. Maybe they want to go for a long time with this series, though. So they're casting these, like, youthful
1: and
0: actors.
1: And maybe they'll pay off to, like, new actors, and maybe they'll become synonymous later on.
2: Right.
1: And,
2: you know, with having some younger actors.
0: Oh! Okay, so the actress who plays Velma, sorry to cut you off, she played Ant-Man's daughter in the first two Ant-Man movies.
2: Oh, okay, cool.
0: Okay, so that's a little recognizability there.
2: There are some recognizable characters.
0: Maxwell Jenkins, he was in, let's see, Joe Bell, he was in Jack Reacher on Amazon Prime. I think that was John Krasinski, or that might have been...
1: Reacher.
0: Yeah, have you seen Jack Reacher?
1: I've seen trailers for it. With Krasinski, right?
0: Yeah, I think so. I think I might be wrong about that, Loki.
1: Mr. But Halpert.
0: Loki, a lot of these young actors and actresses have singing credits. I'm really hoping it's not going to be a musical.
2: Whoa. Mm. See, again, they're butchering a show that doesn't need it.
0: This is just rumor from me. It might not even be a musical at all, but I'm just noticing they have some singing credits.
1: Oh, yes, and actors. Correction for Reacher, it was Alan Ritchson.
0: Thank you. Yes. I forget the John Krasinski show. It's also on Prime.
1: Like Clancy? No.
0: Nah. We'll think about it later. But yeah, I don't know. It's
2: You're talking about the Tom Clancy. Wasn't Reacher Man. It was I lost it too, guys.
1: Yeah,
2: he was really good in that movie.
0: He was. Well, maybe a John Krasinski deep dive soon.
2: That would be really cool.
0: Yeah, right.
2: He's an amazing, you know, director
0: and actor as well.
2: Yeah.
0: But yeah, my thoughts on this Netflix Scooby-Doo. I'm excited for it because I want to see where they're going to go with it. I think knocking something down as early as, you know, before it's really even started is
1: a little harsh. I agree. 100%. I'm not going to fully, like, push it to the side, but I'll welcome it with open arms first, and we'll see how it is.
0: Exactly,
1: same with the Harry Potter new series, too.
0: Yeah, that's how I'm feeling about that.
1: Like, I'm going to stay open-minded.
2: One pet peeve I kind of noticed, and I'm starting to have more and more lately, is where's the original ideas happening? Don't get me wrong. There's good ideas out there, and there's good movies. But why do we got to continue relying on those good ideas?
1: Like classic properties.
2: Come up with a new cartoon idea.
0: Like Obsession was a great original film by Cory Barker.
1: Yeah.
0: Or Curry Barker.
2: Original idea.
1: And he was originally a YouTuber as well.
0: Yeah.
1: And became a great director. So that's really impressive.
0: And honestly, that was a movie that also had a lot of, you know, I don't want to be rude here, but no-name stars that ended up being breakout stars. Now, I'm probably going to mispronounce this. Indy Navarrete, girl who plays Nikki. She's now going to be Rogue in the MCU.
1: Yes.
0: So that's something there. That's crazy.
2: I'm excited to
1: see. She's the new Hollywood, like, it girl now.
2: She blew up huge recently.
1: Yeah, for good reason. She's a great actress.
2: She did a great job in Obsession, genuinely. Yeah. She was the backbone for that movie.
0: Yeah. One thing, just back to the Scooby-Doo live-action Netflix, one thing I hope for is I don't want an origin story. Because, like we've said already, Mystery Inc., it's gotten many origin stories. Each iteration kind of has its own origin story, and it's kind of like, you don't really need one. You just need the Scooby-Doo gang there. You know, if we really need maybe like a 5-second, maybe 5-minute, if you really want to go in-depth, of just... like maybe a montage of them meeting.
1: Like some flashbacks, maybe.
0: Yeah, exactly. Maybe flashbacks sprinkled throughout of how they met or something. We don't need a whole origin story. And then, because that's how a lot of shows have been running, you know? Like, we get backstory, backstory, backstory. Final episode is, here's everything that you've been waiting for.
1: There has been, like, a lot of, like, copy and paste kind of, like, recipe with certain TV shows and movies. And, like, to J-Dub's point earlier as well, I hope they bring back like more original ideas in cinema and also TV shows, because like back in the day,

0: with all these cartoons like Courage the Cowardly Dog and like Flapjack. It's just
1: Flintstones.
2: Every show we had back then had a different unique character.
1: Yeah. Mm-hmm.
2: And it feels like it's kind of getting more narrowed down to the same 10 characters for and all not, cinema and like right now.
0: And not as immersive, like I feel like, as it used to be.
2: And then also, like, I just, like, I'm not trying to be the hater of, like, you know, something that hasn't even come out yet, because I will, I'm going to watch the pilot episode. I'll give it a chance and stuff. Same. Don't get me wrong. But what else are we supposed to do with Scooby-Doo? I mean,
0: it's already been great.
2: You're going to continue making more mysteries happen? Like, I get...
0: Loki.
1: I think it peaked and it not should have ended, but we should
2: keep the original airing show aired.
1: Yeah,
2: and
1: just like
2: just cycle through it.
1: And but I think the peak was Mystery Incorporated.
2: Like, yes, you end it there, call it good.
1: Yeah.
2: You guys made so much money off of it, and
1: keep
2: now
1: making this straight to DVD movies. I don't.
0: That's
1: care about
0: what
1: that.
0: I'm
1: yeah.
0: saying. Bro, yes.
2: Create a new concept, guys. Mm-hmm. Like. Here's a new one right now, guys. Ready?
1: You know, maybe
2: no.
1: Maybe make it like straight up horror.
2: Yeah,
0: dude. Like that the like hit. The Winnie the Pooh horror movie.
1: No, not like that at all. No.
2: Ready?
1: That was a terrible movie.
0: Was, but it was good, man.
2: No.
1: Christopher Robinson.
2: No, I actually didn't even know that. Wait, that's a real thing.
1: There's two movies. Mm-hmm. Winnie the Pooh.
2: Horror.
1: It's a guy that dresses up in a Pooh Bear mask with sledgehammer that walks around.
0: Swear.
2: That sounds terrible.
1: It's basically like it's... a Michael Myers type.
2: Oh.
0: Yeah. It's kind of like a Tubi movie type. Like,
1: yeah.
2: A Tubi movie.
0: Yeah.
1: It really
0: There's
1: is.
0: Some good stuff on Tubi, but then you see some others and you're like, wow.
2: This I'm really is in, definitely the reason why it's on Tubi.
0: I'm really in the trenches of cinema.
1: To add on, though, to like your recognizability about these characters is each character has their own color and has their own outfit.
2: Yeah.
1: Too. Like Fred, he has his ascot. He's wearing mostly white and blue. And even when they have like costume changes throughout the series and stuff, he's always wearing white and blue.
2: Daphne's, he still always has his bandana.
0: He's got the same
1: ascot.
0: Group.
2: Oh, ascot.
1: He
2: ascot.
1: Will tell you it's an ascot.
2: That's hilarious.
1: He listens to his favorite band.
2: I think
1: ascot
2: we found the
1: five.
2: Front of the group. No.
1: Yeah. Oh man, I'm like the Shaggy.
0: Like Scoops. You're like not even
2: Raggy.
1: But you know, Shaggy's always in his green shirt. For a time, he was wearing a red shirt, but
2: it was red pants, wasn't it?
1: No, well, with his green shirt.
0: The red shirt.
1: Like brownish red, but
2: he
1: did have a red shirt on for a while.
2: Dang,
0: he
2: I don't
0: was
2: remember
0: feeling
2: that one.
0: Festive, maybe a little bit.
1: Scooby, he's got his like blue tealish collar.
2: Yep.
1: Daphne's always wearing that purple getup.
0: That purple.
2: Velma, the yellow.
0: The yellow.
1: I'd say it's more like orangish, isn't
2: orange,
1: it?
2: Orange yellow,
0: oh,
2: yeah.
0: Orange
2: I
0: yellow.
2: Think you're right. Maybe I'm colorblind.
1: Yeah, low key colorblind as heck over here.
2: 20/20 vision, but all right.
1: One last thing that I personally want to mention before we end the show here, unless y'all want to mention something else too, please feel free to, but the Mystery Inc. show, right? Its ending was wild.
2: I don't remember the ending.
0: I don't either.
1: The last few episodes, it revealed that throughout history, there was always a group of four people and a creature, right? Who solved mysteries and solved and looked after
2: so
1: the paranormal.
2: So wait. It's like some ancient Egyptian.
1: It's like a prophecy type
2: prophecy
1: thing.
2: Yeah, oh
1: yeah there
2: my
1: were
2: gosh.
1: There was a Mayan group, a Western group, a steampunk
2: so
1: group.
2: So silly.
0: Oh, that's
1: no,
0: cool.
1: No, it actually is really cool how
0: that's
1: they did
0: pretty
1: it.
0: Cool.
1: And like each group has their own artifacts that the gang has to go and find.
2: That's cool.
1: And then they are actually.

0: a whole prophecy, essentially. Mm. It's insane.
1: And all the different artifacts, too, from each group, yeah.
0: Exactly.
1: That's cool.
0: They have to collect it all. They defeat the Pericles, and then it ends. This is insane. It ends with them getting transported. Like, they remember everything, but they're basically in a different universe.
1: Mm.
2: Interesting.
1: Mm-hmm. So they have all the knowledge.
2: It's a weird way to end the show.
0: Yeah.
1: It reminds me of Courage the Cowardly Dog when he's like, return the slap. The artifact.
0: Such good dog shows.
1: Yes.
2: Yeah.
0: Who would win, Courage or Scooby?
1: Ooh.
2: Courage.
1: Courage for courage, sure.
2: Yeah. Dude,
1: courage
2: have you seen how savage. Many times he's been like squished true, or something yeah. like that compared to Scooby where he can run fast.
0: Scooby's
2: but
0: got the speed.
2: If he got
0: Scooby's
2: caught, got what happens?
0: Mm.
1: Facts. And Courage is not yeah. like, he's not hesitant to like do something.
2: He squares
0: that,
2: up.
0: I will say,
2: yeah,
0: he squares I will say up. Scooby he does in. Have hammer space.
2: Hammer space?
1: Hammer space.
2: What?
0: So what's that's that? It's a cartoon thing where characters are able to pull just something
2: oh,
0: just completely
2: yeah,
0: out, of,
2: out of their back pocket. Yeah. yeah.
0: And it, they
2: same does Courage.
0: Yeah, I guess
2: he pulls,
0: yeah,
2: he pulls out
0: true,
2: hammers out of nowhere and yeah. everything. Yeah.
0: They both have that Toon Force.
2: Maybe we need to do like yeah. a ranking of Toon Force, who would be the strongest cartoon. Because
0: yeah.
2: like there's a conspiracy where, or I guess a like a theory that SpongeBob is the ultimate, most powerful.
0: It'd be the Wackos, bro.
2: Yeah, definitely. The
0: Wackos. Tunes, yep. Wackos, for sure.
1: Definitely. What if Patrick was just like a secret genius?
0: I think Bugs
2: he
0: Bunny.
2: He is a secret genius.
1: Secret genius.
2: They did that joke with the Coral Head episode where like he got a coral brain.
0: Now, have y'all gotten this? Patrick literally lives under a rock. That's why he doesn't know what's going on.
1: He really yes. do live under the rock.
2: Their that. Joke used to be super literal. I love
0: yeah,
2: that.
0: It's so good.
1: Bro,
2: but
1: yes.
2: yeah, I don't know. I'm good on the Scooby boys.
1: I think
2: yeah.
1: as well. Me
2: yeah.
1: too.
0: This is an in-depth Scooby dive.
2: Yes.
1: yes, indeed.
2: And this was
3: the pop culture outlet.
2: Stay in tune, 6 to 7. On,
0: 6 to 8.
2: 6 to 8.
1: No.
2: 8 on yeah. Fridays.
0: Yes.
2: We will always be pop
0: popping off
2: and dropping
1: because
2: videos on YouTube, TikTok, Reddit, all the
0: Instagram.
2: Social medias. You know, you can check us out, find us.
1: Yeah.
0: And what
1: yeah.
0: we got going on next week, boys, got some like
1: parodies. Oh, parodies of Halloween movies.
2: Oh, it's going to be one of my favorite yes. subjects. We're going to be talking
1: about yeah,
2: the scary movie franchise, yes. parody movies, like Haunted House, stuff
1: haunted
2: like that.
1: Yeah.
0: I want to talk about a little bit of Shaun of the Dead.
2: Oh,
0: so
2: I love
0: good.
2: That movie.
0: Yeah, so good.
2: Dude, that's kind of like a British, UK
0: yeah.
2: Parody movie, humor.
1: It's
2: kind of
1: like Hot Fuzz a little
2: Hot
1: bit.
2: Hot Fuzz,
0: yeah.
2: yeah, it has the
0: and
2: same
0: it has,
2: actor.
0: Sean Penn, or wait, Sean Pegg.
2: I don't know.
0: Simon Pegg.
1: Oh,
0: Simon Pegg.
1: Yeah.
0: Gosh,
2: yes.
0: Simon Pegg.
1: AKA Huey's dad and the
0: yeah.
1: boys.
0: Gosh,
2: oh, yeah.
0: Shoot me in the heart.
2: Yeah.
0: I didn't
2: yeah.
0: mess that up.
1: And it's crazy, the comic for the boys. Huey looks so much like Simon Pegg, and that just
0: yeah,
1: wild to
0: that's
1: think
0: true.
1: About.
0: That, well, they based him, based
1: yeah,
0: Huey
1: yeah.
0: off of Simon Pegg. I think we should also touch on the Zombieland movies next week.
1: Ooh, I'm down.
2: We got lots to talk
0: yep.
2: about, so
0: we're
2: stay in
0: so
2: tune.
0: Maybe some stop motion. You know,
2: possibly.
0: Spooky movies, Coraline,
2: yeah.
0: Paranorman.
2: We can't spoil it for all the viewers.
0: Yeah,
2: you gotta stay
0: nah.
2: in tune
0: yeah.
2: and stay. Check us out next Friday.
1: Yes, indeed.
0: Next Friday.
1: Check us out. Thank you, my friends.
0: What is your favorite Scooby-Doo iteration movie? Comment down below. But yeah. this is the Pop Culture Outlet, and we're out.
1: Yeah.
2: Time to pay
1: Have
2: some
1: a good day,
2: bills.
1: My friends.
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4: 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All opinions and hot takes on featured stories are my own and my guests'. 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

0: Welcome back, everybody. I hope you enjoyed those little tunes. I would like to say this is the first inaugural show and tell of the year. Heck yes, I'm so glad you're joining. I have a special guest with me here today. I want to give a shout out to my friend here, Lucy. Say hi to the people.
1: Hello.
0: Yay! Our first show back, and we already have a guest, guys. We are up. We are up in the world. All right. Do you have any thoughts before we launch into these stories? How are you feeling?
1: I'm feeling great. I'm excited. Yeah, this is the first time I've been on the radio, so let's see how it goes.
0: Let us see how it goes. Well, luckily, we already talked about everything in advance, but first, before we launch in, I have another very important thing to say, and that is, you can give your own input on these stories live as they are read. Text phone number 509-963-2311 to tell me and Lucy what you think, and I might even read your take live on air so we can talk about it. And again, that phone number is 509-963-2311. All right. Now that we have introduced everybody, warmed them up with some tunes, some really great tunes. Lucy chose the pot, by the way. I chose Wait For It. And we have given everyone some vital phone number information. What do you say we launch into the very first story that I have for you?
1: Let's do it.
0: Okay. So, like I said in the intro, these are Reddit stories. This is a forum website, and people are writing in their experiences. Sometimes they're asking for judgment. Sometimes they're asking for advice. Who knows? Sometimes they're just writing a little story. So, this story that I have for you, this first one, is originally from a subreddit called r/amitheahole, fill in the blank, and it was posted originally 5 years ago. It's titled AITA, the acronym for Am I the A-hole, yeah, for refusing to make any more meals for my girlfriend after she kept complaining about my cooking.
1: Oh, okay.
0: Do we have thoughts right off the bat?
1: I don't have any yet. I'm going
0: scared?
1: To wait
0: Are we excited?
1: Until I hear from the person and hear the evidence.
0: Okay. So, here we go, everyone. The poster says, things have been great with my girlfriend for the most part. We, 28 female, 26 male, have been together 4 years and living together for 2. Lately, there's been some tension, so I feel like maybe that's why things may have boiled over. We both work a lot, so we have both been very cranky and moody, especially my girlfriend who snapped at me a few times and been in a really bad mood. For the past few days, that's what really set her off, is my cooking. I'm usually the one making breakfast, packing our lunches, and dinner. Literally, any time I've been at the stove, she complains about how bad the smell is and gives me crap about using stuff that has obviously gone bad, according to her, or saying it tastes like poop, won't even finish eating. This has pissed me off. I'm not a chef, but I do pride myself in my cooking, and she's talking about how bad my food is. I've had my

0: coworkers try my lunch and they tell me it tastes just fine. I figured with all the stress she's under at work, she probably needed an outlet to let out her frustration. Maybe that's why she's giving me crap about simple things. I don't know. But I snapped a little this morning when, again, she complained about the omelet I was making us. So I actually dumped the eggs in the trash, told her she can make her own dang breakfast for herself, and then I'm not cooking for her anymore if she's gonna keep acting spoiled about what I make. We ended up having an argument over this, and we left for work mad. Anyways, my girlfriend didn't come home and her sister called me. My girlfriend's mad at me and her sister thought I was being a jerk for reacting so immaturely by refusing to cook for her anymore when I know she works a lot. So sometimes she doesn't have the time to prep her own meals. I don't know why this turned into a bigger deal, but here I am sitting at home wondering if I was being an a-hole for losing my cool and telling her I'm not cooking for her. Just didn't think it's fair for her to be talking crap about my cooking when she never has before, and thought, well, if she doesn't like it, then she can take over the kitchen. Was I an a-hole?
1: Ooh, this is difficult. How long was she feeling this way about his cooking?
0: It does say they have been together for 4 years and living together for 2. Lately, there's been some tension.
1: Okay.
0: And, oh, here it is. For the past few days. So maybe this has been going on for like a week, sounds like.
1: Yeah, she's very forthcoming with her criticisms of the food.
0: Yeah, it's also like, here's my immediate thinking. I don't like the way that she was talking to the original poster, aka OP. Mm-hmm. I don't like the way she was talking to OP, who wrote this. And I also don't like the way that he was talking to her.
1: Yeah, it seems like their conversation started off on a bad foot. Like, the way she was talking about his cooking seems like a way overblown, like,
0: first of all, rude.
1: Yes, very rude. And like,
0: why is that necessary?
1: Exactly. Like, why not be like, honey, I think this food might be expired or something.
0: Like, you can say you have concerns. Like, oh my gosh, babe, ugh, I have to cover my nose when I come in the kitchen. Can I ask, like, what's cooking right now? I can smell it all the way from the room. Is, like, everything okay in here? Did you burn something? Can I help?
1: Yeah, I'm wondering if, like, he could have done an experiment and made something, like, exactly the same from before she started commenting on his food. Just to see if it's, like, a new thing she is doing, like if this is like a power dynamic type situation.
0: Oh.
1: Or if it's actually something wrong. Yes, like a test.
0: Oh.
1: Like something wrong with the food, or if it's just she's messing with him.
0: Oh, that's a good idea. Oh my god, you're so in tune. We have some write-ins and I would like to read them. You ready?
1: Let's do it.
0: Okay, so we have some people saying, my theory, medical thing that makes everything taste bad.
1: Ooh, yeah.
0: There are some things that can happen to you that change your sense of taste and smell because they're so closely related. Taste and smell, it's the olfactory center.
1: Yes.
0: Like, they're so close to each other.
1: Yes.
0: And that's why, like, during COVID, we were told, like, a symptom could be loss of taste and smell. Both.
1: I did lose some smell when I had COVID.
0: Wow.
1: Permanently, actually. I can't smell as well as I used to be able to.
0: I didn't know that.
1: Yeah, it's very unfortunate. I can't smell, like, some nice-smelling flowers as well anymore.
0: I'm so sorry. What can you smell now?
1: Like, I can, like, strong smells, like, to moderately strong smells. I can still taste okay, but, like a delicately smelling flower is difficult for me. Or,
0: okay.
1: Like,
0: subtle
1: a lingering
0: yeah.
1: scent on the wind.
0: Yeah, subtle fragrances are maybe difficult
1: yes.
0: to detect. What happens when you start walking over to Panda Express? Because I can always smell Panda Express on the wind.
1: I don't really smell it until I get inside.
0: Okay. Wow. We have learned things today. You learn something new every single day.
1: Yes.
0: Well, I hope the strongest of

0: beautiful fragrances reaches your nose.
1: Thank you. Thank you.
0: We have, let's see. We have another write-in. Someone says, not the a-hole. If she doesn't like the food, she doesn't have to eat it. Yes. So this writer is calling the OP not the a-hole for responding in the way they did.
1: Oh, yeah. Did you preface what OP means for some of the listeners who might not know?
0: Yes. Okay. Original poster who wrote this, a.k.a. OP.
1: Yes.
0: Let's see. I'm not seeing any other write-ins right now. And we did have a hi from Canada. So hello back from the States.
1: Hi.
0: And I do have something else for you. I have a surprise.
1: Uh-oh.
0: Update! I have an update to the story for you and for everyone listening. Are you ready?
1: Yes.
0: Okay. This update, posted by the same person, of course, was written one day later.
1: Okay.
0: It says, well, crap. This is way too many responses for me. Most of it pointing out some obvious stuff that didn't even hit me until y'all mentioned it. It was super late when I posted this, and I was going to wait until morning to talk to her. I had a missed call from my girlfriend, so I called her back. Today, totally different tune this time. My girlfriend was really apologetic about the way she was acting and didn't realize how much of a B-word she was being. Her words, not mine, I swear. Until she talked more with her sister. Apparently, her sis didn't have the full details of the fight. My girlfriend was just extremely upset, and while she told her what we fought about, I guess the state my girlfriend was in at the moment made her think the fight was a lot bigger than it actually was. Hence her reaction. Aaron coming in here. I'm guessing the OP means hence the sister's big reaction.
1: Yes.
0: Because the sister straight up called OP.
1: Yes.
0: On the phone. It would, yeah. Okay. Getting family involved. Okay. Continuing on. She didn't know this was going on for days until they talked about it last night. Even her sister was like, seriously? Yeah, that helped her see how crappy she was being towards me. Her sister also apologized to me, by the way. I said my piece to her. It wasn't cool being used as her punching bag, and I don't deserve that kind of disrespect from her. Especially when I'm here cooking meals for both of us. My girlfriend was really understanding of that, and we both agreed to talk stuff out instead of letting it all boil up to the point where we're both snapping at each other. Okay, so, getting back to what everyone's been wanting to hear, my girlfriend got home, and I decided to bring up her issues with the smell thing. Praying to God she wouldn't rip my head off for implying she was only mad because, quote-unquote, hormones. Her reaction was priceless, though, because clearly she didn't think about that either. So, yep, we took a quick trip to CVS and got us a couple tests just to be sure.
1: Okay.
0: We came home. Yep, they're positive.
1: Oh, no. What year? The story's from 5 years ago. That is during a certain time.
0: Just wait.
1: Oh.
0: Just wait. Holy frick, I can't believe you guys were right about that. I'm feeling like a bit of a dummy for not knowing that, lol. But anyways, yeah, we're pregnant and freaked out/super excited.
1: Oh my goodness.
0: My girl for sure cried, and okay, me too a little bit. She's calling her doctor to make an appointment, though, just to be sure. But, yeah, for right now, it looks like we got a little squish on the way. And I can't stop thinking about it. It's too crazy. Aaron jumping in here. Why'd he call the... What?
1: Yeah, that is interesting.
0: He called a freaking embryo a little squish? Sorry.
1: Hey, I had a professor once who called her kids her offspring, so... Some people have...
0: I fully condone this, actually.
1: Okay.
0: I condone this. It's nice. It's gender neutral. It's
1: That's accurate. True.
0: It's accurate. And it's also kind of, like, funny because when you juxtapose it with how we talk about, like, the other way that we use offspring, which is usually in, like, the animal kingdom, it's like,
1: yes.
0: Oh, that... a pack of lions or wolves just had offspring, you know? I think it's so funny.
1: Okay, yeah. I just never heard it before.
0: Yeah. This, though,

0: I don't condone
1: this. A squish. Is he...
0: Like, are you talking about a jellyfish? Like, what do you mean?
1: Yeah. Is he gonna... Once the child is born, is it gonna be a squirt? What's gonna be the next nickname?
0: I don't know, but I have to share this right in. I know exactly where this comes from. This write-in says, the baby was already in there! Exclamation point, exclamation point, exclamation point. That's a meme. That is a reference to a fantastic TikTok. The baby was already in there. This is so good. Let's see. Let's take a brief intermission from the last couple sentences to see what else people are saying. Another write-in says, I'm with you. They were both behaving badly.
1: Yes.
0: Yeah. This write-in says, if it would load, so sorry. She said it tastes like poop. How does she know what poop tastes like? So I actually have an explanation. I would like to justify myself really fast.
1: Okay.
0: I actually need to censor some of the original language of the Reddit posts for FCC guideline regulations. So there was a different word there originally that I cannot say over the radio. None of us can. So that is why I replaced it with the closest possible approximation that's still appropriate. Okay. So use your imagination, please. Any other write-ins today? Not that I'm seeing right now, but let's jump into the last couple of sentences here. I know lots of you keep asking, so here's your update. This has been a freaking roller coaster. Edit. Sent my girlfriend my post. She thanks everyone for pointing out the obvious and about how bad her behavior was towards me. Anyways, she says you all are invited to the baby shower, lol.
1: Oh, that's sweet.
0: And that's the end of the story.
1: I'm so happy it had a good ending. I was nervous they were going to break up over something like this.
0: I've seen people break up over less.
1: Yeah.
0: Yeah. Oh, goodness gracious. There we go. Okay, we're back on track. I am reading my stories off of my computer right now. So let's see here. There we go. These people, man. I really hope... This is what? Did I say 5 years ago? So that little kid might be in the world walking around and talking right now.
1: Might even be listening to this radio station right now.
0: Could you imagine? Could you imagine?
1: Yeah, like the parent, they could be driving in the car. The parents could be listening.
0: And hey, it's family friendly up in here, folks. It is family friendly. Anyone can listen. I just love that. Wow. But I also want to quickly jump back to, like, this could have been a relationship test, because I don't think you're wrong. Even though it did not end up that way, I don't think you're wrong at all. Because I, in my obsession with reading Reddit stories, I mean, go figures, my frickin' made a whole frickin' radio show around it.
1: Yeah.
0: I have read so many, like, very questionable to downright horrendous stories, mm-hmm. especially about relationships. And there are plenty of posts around there, on Reddit, I mean, surrounding being tested in a relationship.
1: Yeah.
0: There are
1: a lot.
0: So many. So it is extremely possible, and you're not wrong. People have tested in very stupid ways their partner, and it's disrespectful.
1: Yeah.
0: But it turns out she's freaking pregnant. And it affected her sense of smell so much. She couldn't stand the smell of regular cooking.
1: What about when she was, like, at work and, like, got a snack or something? Was she saying that wasn't tasting it too? Was she only eating her boyfriend's cooking in this 3-day time span? I wonder.
0: I mean, it did say that he is cooking breakfast, lunch, and dinner. It says, I'm usually the one making breakfast, packing our lunches.

0: and lunch
1: and dinner.
0: Okay.
1: So
0: yeah, she might not be a snacker.
1: She literally might just, she's eating his cooking every single meal.
0: Yeah.
1: Just about.
0: What if she went
1: to a restaurant?
0: Yeah, exactly. Or like, I wonder why she didn't try to cook her own food to see with those ingredients to see if they were.
1: He did tell her to.
0: He did. And she's very busy. Like, she might have forgotten at the end of the day, tired coming home.
1: Yeah. Working 9 to 5. They figured it out before they broke up. Thank goodness.
0: Yes, I was scared.
1: Like this write-in said, the baby was already in there.
0: Yeah. Imagine they broke up and then a month later.
1: Yeah. Hey, why is my period not coming around? Oh, no.
0: Yeah.
1: Hey, ex-boyfriend, I got some news.
0: Yeah.
1: Hey, man, I'm sorry. We've got a situation.
0: Yeah.
1: We got a squishy situation.
0: Oh, my gosh. Oh, my goodness.
1: Okay. Let us see if we've got enough time for this next story. Yeah?
0: Okay.
1: Okay. Second story. Here we go. This one's really freaking vintage, and I did not... Well, it's semi on purpose. Okay. This one says, originally from r/relationships, 12 years ago.
0: Oh my gosh.
1: This is going to be a treat.
0: Okay.
1: Me, 24 male, with my girlfriend, 23 female, that's my age, has princess syndrome.
0: Princess syndrome. Okay.
1: Princess syndrome. That's my age. I am 23.
0: Are you a princess?
1: I'm the prettiest of princesses.
0: Nah. Oh my goodness.
1: Nah, I'm a king. I'm a princess. I'm literally it all. I'll take it. I'm your NB host, so.
0: Your NB host with the most.
1: I should put that on the Instagram.
0: Absolutely.
1: God, this is
0: fantastic. The host with the most, Aaron.
1: This is great. Okay, let's see what OP says before I get too distracted. Okay, throwaway. So that means throwaway account that this person's writing from. Throwaway because my main can be connected to my girlfriend's blog. Ooh,
0: oh.
1: This is blog days. All right. I have been with my girlfriend for about 5 months. We've been casual friends since college, but only began dating after she graduated. We get along really well. When I say princess syndrome, I don't mean that she is spoiled or entitled, because she isn't. Her clothes seem to take up her life. She dresses like a sort of fairy tale princess on a near daily basis, excluding at work. Long, frilly skirts, lacy blouses, things like that. It works for her because she is very pretty and can pull it off. At first, I found it to be very endearing, but then I became aware of how much time she spends on her outfits. She runs a blog that has a sizable amount of followers, and she is constantly posting outfit pictures, links to clothing items, and whatnot. She spends a few hours a day on her blog at least. Then she spends time sewing items for new outfits or her Etsy store. Wow. When we go out, we get a ton of stares at what she's wearing. I also caught people sneaking pictures of her on their cell phones. This attention makes me uncomfortable. I have asked her to tone it down a bit, but she took that to mean not wearing anything in her hair when we're out together. I have told her several times that I love her just the way she is, but she seems to brush it off. I had hoped that when she started her new job in the career of her choice, that she would become more serious, but her new boss and coworkers encourage her. I worry that people won't take her seriously, or miss how kind and intelligent she is. How can I talk to her about dressing more appropriately without hurting her feelings? TLDR. Too long, didn't read. Girlfriend dresses like a princess. How do I talk to her about it?
0: Okay, so he's definitely the problem. He's probably the problem,
1: I
0: would say.
1: Yeah, it's not every single person that writes in who is the person in the right.
0: Yes.
1: People go on Reddit and they're on some of these subreddits and they're asking for judgments. They're asking for reassurance. They're asking for, like, am I overreacting? Am I being the a-hole? Am I in the right here? Or can you please just give me advice on this situation about

0: was happening. And I will say, I have seen probably more stories where the original poster is not the a-hole than they are the a-hole.
1: Yeah.
0: Because typically, the people who are wondering if they're in the right are conscientious enough to wonder.
1: Yes.
0: So this is a little bit maybe more rare.
1: Yeah.
0: Where he is clearly, the first thing I thought of, clearly trying to trap a bird in a cage.
1: Yes, I did get I got controlling vibes from this situation. Like, she is making money off of this. She's running a successful blog.

0: down. And it's like, this is what gets me. You know what gets me?
1: What?
0: This is what gets me. I have told her several times that I love her just the way she is. This is the way she is. Yeah. I need to lean back from the mic. I'm getting loud. This is the way she is. You say you love her the way she is. This is the way she is. She dresses and expresses herself freely like this.
1: Exactly.
0: And that's who she is. And you're saying, I'm cool with that. Now change.
1: Yeah, it's like, why do you want, if you love her just the way she is, don't you want her to be her the purest version of herself?
0: Yeah, it's called self-expression. Freaking try it sometime.
1: Yes.
0: Freaking try it sometime. All right, we've got probably a couple of write-ins here. Someone says, the original influencer. also, this guy sucks as a fun dresser. Yeah. Yeah.
1: If she's
0: too much for you, find someone else who's less.
1: If you want a corporate baddie who's dressing in something generic, go, I guess, I don't know what to say there, but if she's rocking it at work in her princess outfits, that's awesome. Good on her. She'll stand out.
0: Uh-huh.
1: She'll get compliments.
0: This is what makes her happy.
1: It might even lead to, like, networking to get future jobs. Like, a future employer might see her and be like, oh my gosh, I love your outfit. And then they could start talking and she could get employed at
0: a diamond in the rough.
1: Exactly.
0: In a room full of people, your eyes drawn to her in a networking event, maybe.
1: Exactly.
0: And it's like, oh, well, this one's different. Mm-hmm. Exactly. Memorable. Sticks out in your mind. And this guy has the freaking audacity. Anyway, another write-in. A-hole all the way. Don't date a queen if you can't handle her sparkle.
1: Couldn't say it better.
0: Mm-hmm. And that about sums it up. I also have yet another surprise for you.
1: Oh my goodness.
0: There's an update, everybody.
1: Okay.
0: Okay. Ready?
1: I'm ready.
0: First update. Mm-hmm. 11 days later after the original post.
1: Okay. Had time to marinate.
0: I didn't plan on updating, but things changed. I realized from my last post that I needed to be more supportive, but also communicate on how she could dress down on certain occasions so we could both be comfortable. Well, I never got a chance to talk to her about it. Last week, she called and wanted to stop by my apartment after work. When she got there, I offered to make dinner, but she said she couldn't stay and we had to talk. I jokingly asked if she was breaking up with me, and she looked really guilty. You can see where this is going. We talked about how we were in different places in life and had different goals for the future. Well, she talked, but I agreed. It was a pretty amicable breakup, even though I felt blindsided. Sure, dude. We agreed to stay friends. I've never been dumped before, and it's effing awful. I'm having trouble with the whole social media thing post-breakup. I want a way to keep in touch with her, but as soon as her relationship status changed, all these alternative-looking guys have been liking her posts and commenting on her pictures. I don't think she's seeing these guys, but it still hurts. My friend wants to set me up on a date, but I don't know if it's a good idea.
1: Stay winning, queen. You did the right thing. I don't know. Like, why is he uncomfortable with the way she's dressing? How does he normally dress? Does he dress in, like, a t-shirt and sweatpants every day?
0: Oh, that neckline is absolutely stretched. You just know that it has holes in it. His neckline is stretched out from, like, how many times he's worn it. And his, like, boxers have holes in them and stuff. Like, you just know.
1: And she's all put together. And what if she's, like, so put together that you're uncomfortable, you gotta step your game up, man.
0: You know he's frumpy.
1: Absolutely.
0: He's frumpy.
1: Dressing all stuffy. Well, is stuffy the right word? I don't think so. That would be more like super uptight, I feel like.
0: Yeah, more like stick up the butt. He's like...
1: Well, I mean his attitude.

0: is that.
1: Yeah. I see it in my mind's eye. He dresses like a chud.
0: What is like the definitive chud outfit in your opinion?
1: I have this image in my brain and it's like, I'm not trying to throw Adam Sandler under the bus here, but like, you know, those like specific kind of oversized basketball shorts. I'm not trying
0: The middle school outfit.
1: Yes. Yes. Thank you.
0: He peaked in middle school.
1: It's like there's no coordination of colors. Mm-hmm. There's no thinking about like, you know, the style or clothing formula that's like little top, big pant, big top, big pant, big top, little pant.
0: Yes.
1: Or little top, little pant.
0: I sometimes follow that.
1: Yeah. I try to also follow one of those.
0: Yeah.
1: And it works if you're really intentional about it.
0: Yeah.
1: But you just know he ain't.
0: Yeah.
1: So. Oh, okay. We have another couple write-ins really quick. Yes, happy ending. She left him. Yay. Yep. She stood up there. She stood on business.
0: Yes, she did.
1: Literally stood on her business.
0: Yep. I could see where this was going. Like, first it would be the outfits, and then what would it be? Like, who she's hanging out with?
1: Oh. Oh.
0: Like, where would it go in the future?
1: Good point.
0: Yeah, like...
1: Like, what else is he going to try to control?
0: Exactly.
1: Is he going to try to make her quit her job? Keep her at home?
0: Yeah.
1: Like, force her to not see her friends or family anymore? Like, I think she dodged a bullet.
0: I think so, too. And I think she should have a bunch of alt baddies in her DMs chatting her up if they're going to treat her right.
1: This write-in says, oh, brother, once you break up, you have no control over her. Don't go on a date, bud. You're still hung up on her. Agreed. Well, her, quote-unquote, the idea of her.
0: Yes.
1: Dude.
0: In millennial beige.
1: Ugh. I hope she never, ever loses her whimsy, but
0: yeah,
1: we'll find out because we have a second update.
0: Oh, no.
1: Get this.
0: Okay.
1: This was written 9 years, 8 months later.
0: Where did you find this story?
1: There's this wonderful subreddit that's kind of like a meta subreddit,
0: okay,
1: called r/bestofredditorupdates.
0: Oh, that's cool.
1: Also known as Boru the acronym. So
0: I'm gonna have to check it out.
1: Yeah, Boru. It specifically focuses on stories that have updates.
0: Okay.
1: So this kind of tracks. And sometimes Boru posts where they, you know, search for other stories on Reddit and post it on that subreddit for people to read. Sometimes they update the Boru post. So best of Reddit updates updated.
0: Best of Reddit updated of Reddit updated or
1: yeah,
0: something.
1: Yeah, like update squared. And yeah. So
0: this is like... This is like 3 years ago then, because the original was 12, and then it was 9 years later, if my math isn't failing me.
1: So this is probably taken oh my gosh, just had a stroke, oh my god, sorry. This taking place in about 2023, roughly.
0: Okay.
1: I trust your math more than mine.
0: Okay.
1: Mental math is not a strength.
0: I'm not good at math.
1: Girl, me neither. Not in my head, anyway. Give me a piece of paper and I can do some crazy stuff. But, okay. Let us... This is nice and short. This is short and sweet. OP writes, I was going through an old email and found this account again. I was surprised I could still log in, and even more by the amount of people who reached out to me. It's a bit embarrassing to relive this breakup from almost 10 years ago. In retrospect, it wasn't meant to be. And I think I was reeling more from getting dumped than the loss of the relationship. So, okay, Aaron coming in here. More like a hit to the ego rather than actually losing the person.
0: Yeah.
1: Okay. Jumping back in. I am 33 now and married to a wonderful woman, 31 female, for 4 years.
0: Aww.
1: I learned my lesson about supporting my significant other's hobbies. My wife loves running and baking. We have a daughter who is turning 3 this year.

0: here. I want her to be free to express herself how she likes,
1: This is so wholesome.
0: as long as it's safe, of course. I would do anything for them. I am still friends with my ex on social media. We don't talk, but we'll like each other's posts. She is married to another woman now who also dresses
1: Nice.
0: differently. It's not as frilly as she used to dress, but still unusual. Okay, man. Don't raid on your own parade, please. Don't dig the hole. I was just rooting for you. Okay, okay. He continues. Her pictures look like something out of Anne of Green Gables. Ooh. She seems very happy on their farm together. Too long, didn't read. Was dumb in my early 20s. Got over an old breakup. And now I am married and happily supporting my wife's hobbies.
1: I'm glad he grew and changed and he understands where he went wrong. And it seems like this story also reached a excellent ending. Like they're both in love. He's got kids. It sounds like a great ending.
0: I suppose our stories today are like, here's a little dash of hope for humanity.
1: Yes.
0: Here's a little faith in humanity for you. Here you go.
1: Yeah. I needed that. I needed that.
0: I don't even know if I did that on purpose with like the manner of the updates, but with the tying it back to the theme of wait for it.
1: Yes.
0: I knew obviously that there were going to be updates because I
1: Yes.
0: obviously copied and pasted them into my little document here. But I hope I kept that like surprise secret enough and it was a nice surprise.
1: Yes. I did not see it coming.
0: Yes, I did it, guys. We did it. Woo! Okay. But yeah, I knew with the updates it was like going to be a wait for it, guys. This might turn around. Because the end of the story was not the end of the story.
1: What? Oh, I
0: Sorry.
1: thought you were like, there's another update. I'm
0: Guys, there is a 17th update. Let's go. We're going till 10. No. My voice would probably be gone. I don't know about yours, though. Is yours, you're do yours doing okay?
1: I'm doing good. I'm doing well.
0: Sounds strong.
1: Thank you.
0: Sounds wonderful.
1: Thank you.
0: Goodness gracious. That's our stories for tonight. What have we learned today? What are our conclusions?
1: People can change. People can grow.
0: People can change.
1: Sometimes a decision in the moment alters your life for the better, even though at the beginning it feels like it altered it for the worse.
0: Yeah. Oh, the idea of sometimes the right decision can be the one where you're crying and sobbing in your bed at 3 a.m.
1: Yes.
0: Sometimes the right decision is the one that makes you feel terrible for a little while, but that does not mean it's the incorrect one.
1: That's true.
0: If it's the best decision, the right decision for this moment, you never know. You could update your own story years later, look back at it and go, yeah, that really needed to happen.
1: Yeah.
0: That really needed to happen for the lore, for the character development, for a lesson. That needed to happen.
1: I have things in my life like that.
0: I have several. I have several. And man, does it feel good to be on the other side, you know what I mean?
1: Yeah. It does, like
0: Because
1: looking back with like an objective view where you're separated from it enough to where there's no emotional stake left in it.
0: yeah, it's like you can look, do your little Mind Palace little
1: Yeah.
0: thing, look back, and no particular super strong emotions come up in the way that it might be traumatic or extraordinarily triggering, but you can look back and it's like, oh yeah, that happened.
1: Yeah.
0: That's how I feel about my freshman year, actually. That one was a rough one. It's a rough one for a lot of people.
1: Oh yeah, my first year here was a little rough. There were some ups and downs.
0: Yes. I was coming, this is Erin Lore for everyone listening. If you've made it all the way to the end of the session of the show, you get a little prize, and your prize is Erin Lore.
1: Erin Lore.
0: Right, coming into September of 2023, I was coming in just

0: a couple months off of a fresh breakup.
1: Oh.
0: It happened in May, okay. End of May, so more like, honestly, more like June. And then, boom, I was in college.
1: That's that kind of that same thing happened to me like the summer before I came here.
0: No way. Yeah. We did Lucy Lore too, guys.
1: Yeah, I came in. I was super sad. I was like crying every night, basically.
0: Yeah.
1: Yeah.
0: Oh, my God. Same bro, same. Same bro, same. And now I'm like years later, I'm like, yeah, that happened.
1: Yeah.
0: And it went. It came and it went.
1: Yeah.
0: And I'm super duper glad I'm not feeling miserable and depressed every single day.
1: Yeah.
0: Sometimes it's totally fine to feel that way in the moment. That's fine.
1: Yeah.
0: That is okay. And then eventually you must move on.
1: Yeah. It
0: staying there works for no one, especially not you.
1: It didn't work out. You weren't a good match in the grand scheme of things, even if you thought you might be at the time.
0: Life moves on after it, just like for these people.
1: There's always possibilities.
0: There's always.
1: There's always a door to be opened.
0: There's always possibilities. You're not. Lesson learned, your life is not over simply because you broke up with someone.
1: Exactly.
0: Or someone broke up with you.
1: Exactly. Like when I've been broken up with, I have to remind myself, like, life keeps on going. Like, think of all the new people you're going to meet now. And like, think of all the possibilities that could happen in your life.
0: How much more lifespan do you have left to live? Decades? Yeah. Yeah.
1: Exactly.
0: Your life can change over the course of just like freaking months.
1: Yep.
0: Or weeks.
1: Yeah.
0: So if you've got decades left, yeah. Yeah. You're going to pull through.
1: Yeah. And you never know what's right around the corner. You might meet the love of your life tomorrow or next week or in a year. You never know. Or in 30 years.
0: You can't know until you let yourself move forward to see it.
1: Yep. And it doesn't have to be for love. It could be like a life-changing opportunity in your career. Or you meet your best friend. Or, I don't know, just anything like that. Just always stay positive. Things will go your way.
0: Move through the tough times. Don't get stuck in the quagmire. People are around to help support you. And you can do it.
1: Exactly.
0: One last write-in before we sign off. You ready?
1: Yes.
0: People can change, but only they want to. Can't make them.
1: That's very true. Everything is a choice.
0: You can't force someone. But these people, especially the second guy who complained of the princess syndrome, he made that choice.
1: He did make that choice.
0: He made the choice to better himself. Mm-hmm. And that makes me respect people.
1: Yes.
0: It makes me respect them.
1: He understood the error of his ways.
0: Are you ready to say goodbye and goodnight to the people?
1: Yes.
0: Sad. Parting is such sweet sorrow, but I must go.
1: I'm going to miss everyone.
0: You never know. You could be back. This is a repeating thing.
1: I would love to be back.
0: I would love for you to be back,
1: yay!
0: Quite frankly. What I hope the listener and listeners also agree, because this was fantastic.
1: It was. This was a lot of fun.
0: Good night, everybody. We shall hear from you next week.
1: Good night.
0: Good night. Bye.

0: shit.
1: Bull eye to Bahamas. Shout a rap for a real one like a gunner. I done turned a dancer to a trophy. I done bought rings like Kobe. Never sent a tweet with emotions, huh? She heard I said, but she got emotions, huh? 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I can feel her heart beating when I'm hugging her. Take me back to Kingston to see my ancestors. Pissing on your grave in some red leather. Pissing on your grave in some red leather.
2: 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If it's endless, what we done? Toast.

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I know you've been going through some things.

Drink in your hand and a heart in your dance. I swear right now I look like you on a vacation. Gotta get away, make it happen. 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

Madden. Activated, get ignited. So many charges on my card, oh God, I think I got indicted. 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You a star, you need space, we can shoot up out of town. Have you ever been to Texas? South by Southwestern, where we can smoke a like we can't get arrested. 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I mean, baby, I know you've been wanna be the baddest. 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No status, just all cinematics, you just got casted. 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

0: Happy Friday, Wildcats! I'm Lillian from CWU Hype, here to let you know what's happening on campus today, October 9th. This is the Hype Minute. You won't want to miss the homecoming comedy show tonight with Adam Grabowski. Known for his performance on America's Got Talent and as the four-time National College Comic of the Year, we are fortunate to have him here performing in the McConnell Auditorium at 8 p.m. Additionally, attending the show will have you entered in an Apple Watch giveaway. The Homecoming Week festivities conclude tomorrow with the Wildcat 5K. You can head to the Cirque East Patio at 9:30 a.m. to register and join a heat of runners, walkers, rollers, or strollers and enjoy our beautiful campus. Well, that's all we have for today, Wildcats. 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This has been the Hype Minute.
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can't fuck, no, she thinks she me when she driving the sport. Real over everything, I'm enforced. Lit up the city when I got a torch. I went and got it, I didn't have a choice. I'm from the dirty, we took the north. 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Yeah.

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1: 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My name's Tyler, and I'm just letting you guys know about a brand new feature that 88.1 The Berg has going on. 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

Cause who gon' stop me? Not you. I know that's right. And I'm out.

Happy Friday, Wildcats! I'm Lillian from CWU Hype, here to let you know what's happening on campus today, October 9th. This is the Hype Minute. You won't want to miss the homecoming comedy show tonight with Adam Grabowski. Known for his performance on America's Got Talent and as the four-time National College Comic of the Year, we are fortunate to have him here performing in the McConnell Auditorium at 8 p.m. Additionally, attending the show will have you entered in an Apple Watch giveaway. The Homecoming Week festivities conclude tomorrow with the Wildcat 5K. 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

0: Well, that's all we have for today, Wildcats. 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

I will close your heaven for the hell of it. 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I'm watching your fame escape relevance. 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

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Heavy jeans like Genovese. I drop your Pentagon to show up at your gender reveal. And tell them give me mine. I son, I am the general. Wear my gin and juice. Every song in the book of Genesis. Let the sonics boom. Want the tea on me? Well, here's the ginger root.

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5: 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I'm Lillian from CWU Hype, here to let you know what's happening on campus today, October 9th. This is the Hype Minute. 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This has been the Hype Minute.
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movement. Freedom, yeah, yeah. Hot dog. Free my.

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3: You never know.

waist. That's why they pay me. Lately I've been on one. Might pedicure the 6-4 and get her toes done. Don't know the power of a joint until you roll one. See, life's a marathon, but we gon' make it in the long run. I'm just being cynical, trying to reach my pinnacle. Never let them limit you, bend the rules, win or lose. I know it's hard to digest like prison food. Got a Basquiat hanging in my living room. I've been banging on the set since middle school. Now we out here flipping gin and juice, making bigger moves. Can't swim, but I got a couple swimming pools. Is it a crime for me to ask for my residuals? Poor man asked the rich man how to get cash. The rich man told the poor man, get off your. Too many ended up in prison over bags and belts. Before you make that bad decision, ask yourself. How many out here sticking to the code? How many trying to help you reach your goals? How many out here killing over? Might just be the greatest story never told. How many dirty lawyers lied to my face? How many stayed after murder was the case? How many died trying to play Scarface? It should be a crime to let your talent go to waste.

0: y'all two did what I'm saying on all my side. Huh.
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3: 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The center also provides a youth climbing club, summer camps with guided trips, and an intro to bouldering class for all ages. Reservations can also be made for birthday parties or private events. More information can be found at 4th Ascent on Instagram and Facebook or at 4thascent.com. Ellensburg Indivisible is sponsoring the next No Kings Rally on October 17th from noon to 2 p.m. at the corner of University and Wildcat Way. As thousands of others gather across the nation to focus on getting out the vote and voting early, you can join to do the same in Ellensburg. If you can, bring your own signs, music, and speakers in front of Shaw's Miser at 1:30 p.m. Costumes are welcome. 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
3: The League of Women Voters is hosting two candidate forums on October 13th and 14th. The first forum will be held on October 13th in Roslyn at the Roslyn Masonic Lodge, located at 122 West Pennsylvania Ave. The second forum will be held at Hal Holmes Community Center, located at 209 North Ruby Street in Ellensburg. Both forums will start with a meet and greet with the candidates at 5 p.m., followed by the forum from 5:30 to 8 p.m. If you'd like to submit a question for these candidates, you can do so on Facebook for the League of Women Voters Kittitas County or the Kittitas County Chamber of Commerce.
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0: 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Need a baddie who party like Cardi. 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
1: I got to shoot two hands, you get hit with the scene, you catching a tip. Yeah, low from the scene, then we get out his man. 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Put that shit money on him and get shmurda. If we can't get to him,

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I wonder how it all would be if I was living my dreams. I would tell Ebony Riley to meet me in the lobby. If she don't wanna go shopping, I hit Kehlani. Yeah, we could find some shorties at the mall.

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We talked for hours when you were on tour. Please pick up the phone, pick up the phone. 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That was my proposal for us to go steady. That was your 21st birthday. You matured faster than me. I wasn't ready. 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

ages and I contain this and all this ratchet and we more expansive now. 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We supposed to vacate till our backs burn. We're supposed to laugh till our hearts stop. 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I promise I cried, I couldn't hold.

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You did what with who? What good is a menage a trois when you have a soulmate? You risked that for blue? 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

0: Hey, we got some very intelligent women in here, man. 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
1: No.
0: Let's say it for me. I'm an adult. I say, wait, you too young to be in love. This is silly. You're infatuated with him. He got nice jeans. He wear fancy Adidas. I mean, it might be something. I don't know.
1: Go ahead. It's a difference from loving somebody and being in love with somebody.
0: Well, you tell me. What's the difference?
2: Okay.
0: What's the difference?
2: Okay, Shan.
1: You can love anybody, but when you're in love with somebody, you're looking at it like this. You're taking that person for what he or she is, no matter what he or she look like, but no matter what he or she do. You look at it
2: I just love somebody.
1: You might stop being in love with them, but you is not gonna stop loving that person.
3: Maybe sometimes they've never been loved before. Yeah, true. They've never been in love before. They don't know what the feeling is to be loved.
2: Yeah, she poetic.
0: She killed it. We can end that conversation with that, right?
4: Come on.

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0: 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Throwing all this paper inside a fireplace, I'm burning money. You moving mystery, can't drive behind you, turning funny. 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It's me and Michael throwing shrimps in a barbecue. 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You a good son, I might as well father you.
1: See, my father established our relationship when I was 7 years old. 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

Moving Puritans in our division. 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

0: 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Have you ever wondered what show you're listening to and wasn't able to figure it out on time? 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
2: Testing 1, 2, 3, 4, 5, 6. Turn me up in here. Don't let her lie to you, that shriek.
3: Oh, God.
2: Yippee!
3: Shriek. Yeah.
2: Yeah, we was thinking about showing you the 5980 rug. I got that. Bus. Okay, what about the 2? I got that too, baby.
3: Bus.
2: You ain't heard about me?
3: You ain't heard.
2: Yeah. All I heard was...

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0: 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Another song? No way!
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1: Ferrari cost 600,000, stop playing with me. Hunters with the blue faces, feeling nipsy. Louis V briefcases, getting tipsy. Keep it with me, it's a murder if a tempt me. The streets talking, you know what it do. With some money, I could never imagine you. I be ducked off, I ain't got nothing to prove. I'm in Malibu with a boo.

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1: Yeah. There's a lot of niggas in the club tonight.
2: What?
1: But it's gon' be alright.
2: Yeah.

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They wouldn't believe it, but I can't unsee it. Lucky I ain't TMZ it. So be

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4: Song requests. Ah, a fascinating conundrum indeed. You see, requesting a song that is just played violates the fundamental principles of auditory entropy. The likelihood of hearing it again is inversely proportional to the patience of the listener, which, judging by the historical data, trends dangerously close to zero. A truly enlightened individual would recognize that radio operates within a carefully curated algorithmic symphony, one that does not, in fact, bow to the whims of temporal impatience.
5: Berg-a-berg.
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0: 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Mark's office is located on Pine Street in downtown Ellensburg, walking distance from the CWU campus and the courthouse. With over 30 years' experience as a state deputy prosecuting attorney, municipal court judge, city prosecuting attorney, judge pro tem, and defense attorney, Mark can be reached at maconelaw.com or by calling 933-1-LAW.
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0: 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Reservations can also be made for birthday parties or private events. More information can be found at 4th Ascent on Instagram and Facebook or at 4thascent.com.
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4: What's going on, 88.1? My name's Tyler, and I'm just letting you guys know about a brand new feature that 88.1 The Berg has going on. Have you ever wondered what show you're listening to and wasn't able to figure it out on time? 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And you can even see it right now on your radio. We've got our shows now embedded, and you're able to see exactly what you're listening to when it's going on live on 88.1 The Berg, your music central.
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0: Do you know why I pulled you over, sir? Because you're too cool to be on the road. Oh, no, but seriously. I clocked you at a little over 88 miles per hour in a 30, and I'll have to write a ticket for that. 88 won the bug, huh? I heard you blasting it from back there. You're a cool guy, I'm sure, but we gotta keep our streets safe, you know? This has been Walking with Bergfoot.

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They say the holy water's watered down, and this town's lost its faith. Our colors will fade eventually, so if our time is running out, day after day, we'll make the mundane a masterpiece. Oh my, my, oh my, my love, I take one look at you, you're taking me out.

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2: 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Reservations can also be made for birthday parties or private events. 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

0: Okay, let's play some music.
1: Yeah, for sure. What are you into?
0: Oh, I listen to everything. Play whatever.
1: Let's see.
0: Sorry. I don't know if I'm in the mood for EDM right now.
1: Yeah, okay.
0: Whoa, let's not do country.
1: Sure.
0: Are you serious?
1: What?
0: You know what? I can get a ride from someone else. It's cool, man.
1: What? You said you listened to anything?
2: Got a picky passenger? We'll handle that. We're playing the best new music.

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Everything from Ariana Grande, Harry Styles, Pink Panthers, and so much more. 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

0: 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Have you ever wondered what show you're listening to and wasn't able to figure it out on time? 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
2: 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Ellensburg Indivisible is sponsoring the next No Kings Rally on October 17th from noon to 2 p.m. at the corner of University and Wildcat Way. 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
1: 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Will it be a usual order today?
0: Yes.
1: Mm-hmm. Indie music and a black coffee. All right, well, I just want to let you know before I write that down that we did bring back your old favorite, and I know you've been craving it, sweetheart, so would you like some pop music?
0: Yes, ma'am.
1: 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That'll be out soon.
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0: 881 The Berg would like to thank its proud sponsor, Fourth Ascent Climbing Center. 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This store is open to the public and offers new and used appliances, furniture, building materials, and other vintage and household goods. 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

The League of Women Voters is hosting two candidate forums on October 13th and 14th. The first forum will be held on October 13th in Roslyn at the Roslyn Masonic Lodge, located at 122 West Pennsylvania Ave. The second forum will be held at Hal Holmes Community Center, located at 209 North Ruby Street in Ellensburg. Both forums will start with a meet and greet with the candidates at 5 p.m., followed by the forum from 5:30 to 8 p.m. If you'd like to submit a question for these candidates, you can do so on Facebook for the League of Women Voters Kittitas County or the Kittitas County Chamber of Commerce.

0: 88.1 The Berg would like to thank its proud sponsor, Fourth Ascent Climbing Center. Fourth Ascent is a bouldering gym and learning center located at 308 West 4th Avenue in Ellensburg and is open daily from 10 a.m. to 8 p.m. Memberships, punch cards, and day passes are available. 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Reservations can also be made for birthday parties or private events. More information can be found at Fourth Ascent on Instagram and Facebook or at fourthascent.com.
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0: Ellensburg Indivisible is sponsoring the next No Kings rally on October 17th from noon to 2 p.m. at the corner of University and Wildcat Way. 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

0: station is right here for you. 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

On 88.1, my name's Tyler, and I'm just letting you guys know about a brand new feature that 88.1 The Burg has going on. Have you ever wondered what show you're listening to and wasn't able to figure it out on time? Well, a brand new feature that we've got with the

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0: On this edition of Walking with Bergfoot, we join him learning a Japanese historical tradition.
1: Okay, class, now we're going to fold this open end towards the top to make... Bergfoot, do you need some help? This paper doesn't seem to be working too well for you. Let's try a material that'll work better with your hands. Okay, now fold that opened end towards the top there. Nice job, Bergfoot. So, class, to finish it, we're going to go...
0: This has been Walking with Bergfoot.